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0: have reached the halfway point, and I know some listeners have pulled the car over to the side of the road or moved the furniture to make room. 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

93.3 CFMU. It's Jamie once again here with you on the radio. Hope you're doing okay. Hope you're having a fine time wherever you are, whatever you might be doing out there in Hamilton, Ontario area. I don't get to see enough of you in person, man. I'm getting old. I don't go out as much. And, you know, it's just sort of me talking one way at you. But I feel the love coming back. I do. I don't know what I'm talking about, folks. It's just one of those days. What did we just hear? We heard Licky Lee from her latest album, The After Party. And that was a track called Lucky Again. And we are here on 93.3 or CFMU.ca, as the case may be. We're just playing you a bunch of stuff that is, at the time of recording, fairly new. Within the last 12 weeks of recording. Actually, I think this set's even newer than that, probably. We're going to keep on going with Choro Para Oscar. That's from the album Awakening. This is Chris Andrew on 93.3 CFMU.

McMaster University, Hamilton, Ontario. It's me once again, back with some more music, just a 30-minute set of stuff today. And we just heard Elder Island from Hello Baby OK, a track called Ordinary Love. Before that, the Brooklyn Funk Essentials from Black Butterfly. That was Bust the Bust Stop. That album was on the CFMU charts for some time.

interesting stuff. So I went back and listened to, like, P.S. Eliot, her first band with her sister. And, of course, I listened to the most recent band with her sister, which is Snowcaps, which features MJ Lendemann, and blah, blah, blah, all this stuff. Anyway, father of Waxahachie's child and longtime partner is a guy named Kevin Morby. So, of course, I had to go explore him. He was a member of the band Woods, who you might remember from, I'm not sure when they stopped recording, but I remember buying that record like 15 years ago or something like that. Anyway, his new album is considered his best by many. It's called Little Wide Open. I realize it's not that new anymore, so I take back the new part. But recent album, this is a track called Badlands, featuring Bon Iver as the tornado siren. You'll see.

quick two-song hit there, folks. Gotta go. We're going to hear the All-American Rejects from Sandbox. Had a track called Get This, but before that, we had Lola Bates from Love and Power and a track called Average Girlfriend and Kevin Morby, who I told probably too long a story about at the outset. The album's called Little Wide Open. The track was called Badlands. I'm Jamie. I appreciate your spending some time here with me in the ether, listening to tunes. I'll be back again sometime. In the meantime, this has been 93.3 CFMU, CFMU.ca, and thanks for listening.

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Either way, you're listening to CFMU at McMaster University in Hamilton, Ontario, playing a bunch of songs in this hour. Set recent stuff at the time of recording. And we heard Ida Sophia and Ghost Boy RJ, Incense is the name of the record, I believe, and Shock, the name of the track. And we're going to keep on going. This show's just about music today, so let's get going with Jacob Allen from Burnt Out Face. This is Coming Home.

Michelle, David, and the True Tones with Soul Woman on 93.3 CFMU FM in Hamilton, Ontario. Hey, folks, how's it going? My name's Jamie. I'm the program director here at CFMU and host of a couple of shows over the last, I don't even want to say it. I've been lingering around here. It's lingering for 40 years and, well, almost. My first show, I think, was a filler show where I played a lot of what was then not called alt country, but that's more or less what it was. And still here, playing stuff for you. Before Michelle David, we heard Jamie Anderson from The Curves Are Still There and A Different Kind of Blue. And we started off with Jacob Allen with Coming Home from the album Burnt Out Faced. Face, sorry. I could go back and correct that because I'm pre-recording this, but I'm not gonna. Anyway, let's keep going into a couple of local acts. My friend Alex Worms. Before that, though, we're gonna hear Lost Faculty and the title track off their album Temper on 93.3.

From the album Preservers of the Pearl, that was The Outfit with Unseeable Root. Before that, we heard Alex Worms and the Paranoid single that she put out in early to mid-2026. And we started off with Lost Faculty and an album that came out around the same time, I think. Temper is the name of the album and the track that we heard. You heard it on CFMU.ca, or possibly you're listening to the FM band. 93.3 on the FM dial is where we are found. Hope things are going well for you out there. My name is Jamie, and today is all about music, so let's keep playing music. Solya with Queen of Texas on 93.3.

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1: An artist named Newly in this 1 hour set of music, mixed music genre, notwithstanding, don't even care, was I Won't Talk Back. And before that, we heard Frozen Inertia from Remember the Exit Might Be Right Behind You, and a track called King of the Mountain. And we started off with Solya, the title track from the album Queen of Texas. Gonna keep playing music and keep on going. Odd Marshall, the next artist up from the album Seconds. This is Take Me Anywhere on 93.3.

coming to you from the lower level of the Student Center at McMaster University in Hamilton, Ontario. This is Jamie, and the show is... This is no show. This is just music. The Beans. And yeah, the track's called Shoot Do. Shadoo, I suppose. I don't know how you say it when you're just speaking it, but when you're singing it, it's Shoot Do. And they played the CFMU fundraiser show at the Corktown in 2026. Thanks, guys. That was appreciated. Shabaka from Of the Earth and A Future Untold. And the set was started off with Odd Marshall and Take Me Anywhere. And let's keep on going. We got another couple of songs, and then we'll wrap up the set. This is a local band. The album is called Somersaults. This is Death Crash on 93.

from their album Mongoose. That's The Thick with College California. And before that, we heard Death Crash from Somersaults with the title track. And now we're going to leave you with one more, Ray Spoon from Assigned Country Singer at Birth. That's a kind of a funny title. This is Hyper Country. This has been 93.3 CFMU. Stay tuned for more.

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My name's Jamie. I'm the host and producer of a couple of shows here and the program director of the station at large. And today we got a 90-minute set of reasonably contemporary music for you, starting off with the one we just heard. That's Spencer Krug? Krug? I don't know. Once again, never heard anyone say his name out loud. But, of course, Spencer was an important part of the band Wolf Parade. Also does solo stuff, as you just heard. Also was in Moonface. Also Sunset Rubdown. Worked with Frog Eyes. Extremely busy fellow, that Spencer Krug. And definitely worth checking out the new stuff as it comes along. That's, I believe, In Anything, the solo piano version. Thanks for tuning in to 93.3 Community Radio in Hamilton, Ontario. Let's stick to Spencer's. We're going to hear from Spencer McKenzie. The album's called Empty Chairs. This is the title track off that one. Stay tuned.

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That was Pimmer from the album Trans Am and Moons of December. 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We have all kinds of things to enjoy there, including our top 30 charts. 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Check out what's happening in terms of local bands and other bands and unusual artists. I think our top five right now is like the weirdest combination of Daphne, Beverly Glenn Copeland, and Sun. It's really strange. I say right now, I shouldn't say right now, because you could be listening to this 2 years after I recorded it. I don't know. But go check it out anyway. See what's there now. Because I really don't know. Gorillaz, of course, from the mountain. That was the Moon Cave. And we started off with Spencer McKenzie and Empty Chairs. Gonna stick with some local stuff right now. Sean Beinhouse, I believe. Again, guessing at pronunciations. Sean's album is called I Can't Let Go. This is Master on 93.3 CFMU.

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That was Lighthouse. No, not that Lighthouse. A new Lighthouse from the album Atropine and Astraea, the name of that track. Before that, we heard Gnarls Barkley from Atlantis. That was Tomorrow Died Today. And we started off with our Kells featuring Group Love. That was Ride. Moving right along into more stuff. Beached Out, the album's called Average Weekends, Hands in Reverse on CFMU.

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My name is Jamie. In that set, we heard from Mise en Scène from Drive Thru Confessional and a track called It's Okay to Be You. Before that, we had Dave Gunning from Field Notes. That was Angel's Share. And we started off that set with Hands in Reverse from the album Average Weekends. That was the band Beached Out. We got another couple of songs to play for you. One more set. Lou Oma. The album is called Enfold. This is Good Boys on 93.3.

It's a groove. Funny Boat, who played the CFMU fundraiser in 2026. Much appreciated, folks. That track was called Sponge. Before that, we had Eric Foligno from Hours for the Taking and Stand By. We started off with Lou Oma from Enfold and a track called Good Boys, leaving you with the Bossa Nova Frankenstein Heavy Relic, the name of the record, Continuum, the name of the track. This is 93.3 FM, CFMU.ca on the internet. My name is Jamie. I'm the program director here. Hope you've enjoyed the set. We'll talk to you again soon.

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Steve Brand to open up with Beginner's Mind. Seems fitting to start with that. Excellent. Steve Brand still around after all these years doing fantastic work. Yeah, so here we go. 2 hours of eclectic, quiet music for you, as we always do, Tuesdays, midnight to 2 a.m. It's mid-year review, part 2 of 4. All month long, doing music that has been released from since the beginning of the year. And yeah, lots to get through tonight. So just sit back, enjoy this fabulous, quiet music.

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All right, lazy summer dogs there with Secret Garden coming to the end of the Nightbird program for another episode. And this is part two of a mid-year review that I'm going through for this month of July. Yeah, part three next week, of course. And yeah, thanks for tuning in. Hope you've enjoyed the selections. This is the one and only CFMU 93.3 FM. I'll let you go here with Masahiro Takahashi and Dreamies. Take care.

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16: 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Witches and minivans continue to frolic under intense chocolate pudding.
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Just getting started here with Beauty there from Kevin Brahini and Paralandra. That's from The Way Home, and a nice long form track to get us up in the air, so to speak. I'm going to carry on, just let things roll here. We have Christina Van Soo, John Elsall Bennett, Oliver Coates, Stephen Matthew with Death Reverb and Decay. Thanks for tuning in.

Nightbird is the word here on CFMU 93.3 FM. Eclectic, quiet music. Elijah Jamal Asani there. And moving on into Ghost in the Loop. Take me to somewhere liminal.

0: Guard Corps said it had destroyed fuel storage tanks, Patriot air defense systems, and FPS systems at U.S. bases in Kuwait.
1: Iran and the United States continue trading strikes as tensions rise over control of the Strait of Hormuz. Iran says the strait is closed to traffic. President Trump has declared the ceasefire over. And Republican Senator Lindsey Graham of South Carolina dies at the age of 71. We'll speak with Jeremy Scahill of Dropsite News. Then armed Israeli settlers carrying U.S.-made M4 rifles detained Democratic Congress member Rouhani in the occupied West Bank on Wednesday as he was visiting a Palestinian village destroyed by settlers.
2: They detain us. They block off the road. And then they call the IDF, and the IDF is on their side, not on the side of the Americans.
1: We'll be joined by the renowned Palestinian-American historian Rashid Khalidi on the occupied West Bank, as well as U.S. plans for a new embassy complex in Jerusalem. All that and more coming up. Welcome to Democracy Now!, democracynow.org, The War and Peace Report. I'm Amy Goodman. The United States is continuing to bombard Iran amidst an intensifying standoff over the Strait of Hormuz. On Sunday, U.S. Central Command said the U.S. had struck 140 targets in Iran. In retaliation, Iran's Revolutionary Guard said they had targeted U.S. military facilities in Bahrain, Qatar, Kuwait, Oman, and Jordan. The escalating attacks come after Iran announced the closure of the Strait of Hormuz and President Trump declared the ceasefire was over. On Sunday, UN Secretary General Antonio Guterres said he was, quote, deeply concerned by the serious escalation, unquote. He urged Iran and the United States to, quote, urgently resume negotiations and to address outstanding issues through diplomacy. We'll have more on Iran after headlines with Dropsite News Jeremy Scahill. In the occupied West Bank, armed Israeli settlers have carried out a number of attacks in recent days, targeting local Palestinians as well as foreign journalists and even a U.S. Congress member. On Wednesday, armed settlers carrying U.S.-made M4 rifles surrounded a van carrying Democratic Congressmember Rouhani, who was visiting a Palestinian village destroyed by settlers. Khanna said his delegation was blocked for about 90 minutes.
2: I'm certainly probably the first American politician who's been detained by the IDF and Israeli settlers. I mean, we were at a village that Israeli settlers had destroyed. They had destroyed the school. They had destroyed that village, and we were just looking at it. And these hoodlums come in with machine guns, an M4, an American-made machine gun, and they detain us. They block off the road. And then they call the IDF, and the IDF is on their side, not on the side of the Americans.
1: We'll speak with Rouhani on Democracy Now! On Tuesday. In a separate incident Saturday, Israeli settlers armed with clubs, rocks, and a knife attacked a group of journalists, including CNN's Jeremy Diamond. One of the journalists posted video of the attack on Instagram.
3: Go, drop.
1: Israel reportedly arrested four individuals in the attack on the journalists. The incident occurred at the same location where a mob of settlers beat U.S. citizen 20-year-old Saif Musalet to death exactly a year ago. To date, no one has been arrested for the death of Musalet. Republican Senator Lindsey Graham of South Carolina has died at the age of 71 after what his office called a, quote, brief and sudden illness, unquote. For decades, Graham had been one of the most vocal supporters of war in Washington. Graham died just after returning from a visit to Ukraine, where he met with the Ukrainian President Volodymyr Zelensky. During the trip, Graham pushed for increased U.S.

0: military support for Ukraine.
1: We have a magic moment in time here. In the coming months, if we do this right, increase Ukraine's lethality, get people to help us with Putin rather than propping him up, we can end this war.
0: Lindsey Graham was a leading backer of the U.S.-Israeli war on Iran, as well as a vocal supporter of the 2003 U.S. invasion of Iraq. He also pushed for a permanent occupation of Afghanistan and once called for a preemptive attack on North Korea. After Israel was accused of committing genocide in Gaza, Graham told the head of the International Criminal Court, quote, "This court is for Africa and thugs like Putin. It is not for democracies like Israel and the United States," unquote. Graham became a close ally of President Trump, but during his unsuccessful failed presidential run in 2016, Graham had this to say about Donald Trump.
2: He's a race-baiting, xenophobic, religious bigot. He doesn't represent my party. He doesn't represent the values that the men and women who wear the uniform are fighting for. And you know how you make America great again? Tell Donald Trump to go to hell.
0: South Carolina's Republican governor will now pick a replacement to serve out the rest of Senator Graham's term, which ends in January. Republicans will hold a special primary in August to pick a candidate to run in November. In other news from the Senate, Kentucky Republican Mitch McConnell has finally revealed details about why he's been hospitalized for the past month. In a statement, the 84-year-old McConnell said he fell on June 14th at home and became, quote, briefly unconscious. He later developed what he described as a mild case of pneumonia. McConnell also released a photograph from his hospital bed with his wife, Elaine Chao. McConnell's planning to retire at the end of his current term in January. With McConnell's absence and the death of Lindsey Graham, the Republicans have just 51 votes in the Senate for now. The Justice Department has subpoenaed four journalists at the New York Times after they reported President Trump's new Air Force One lacked key security features, including advanced anti-missile capabilities. The Boeing aircraft had been donated to Trump by Qatar and then refurbished. Trump flew on the plane last week to the NATO summit in Turkey, but then took the old Air Force One home due to security concerns. The Times reported subpoenas were issued to the reporters Julian Barnes, Eric Lipton, who just won Pulitzer Prize, Tyler Pager, and Eric Schmidt. The subpoenas were issued by Jay Clayton, the U.S. attorney in Manhattan, who was recently nominated by Trump to serve as director of national intelligence. Clayton's confirmation hearing is set for Wednesday. A lawyer for the New York Times said, quote, "This brazen act should be seen as nothing more than an attempt to prevent the public from knowing what is happening in their country by intimidating journalists from doing their jobs," unquote. The Committee to Protect Journalists head, Jody Ginsburg, said, quote, "The subpoenas are an extraordinary escalation in President Trump's efforts to threaten and intimidate independent news organizations and have a chilling effect on the work of journalists across the country," unquote. The New York Times has revealed U.S. Secretary of State Marco Rubio has become the de facto viceroy of Venezuela, effectively controlling Venezuela's finances, the distribution of its natural resources, and its government. Rubio's informal role began after U.S. forces attacked Venezuela in January and abducted the Venezuelan president, Nicolas Maduro, and his wife, Celia Flores. Maduro's former vice president, Elcy Rodriguez, has since served as Venezuela's acting president, but the Times reports Rubio has essentially been running Venezuela from afar, even controlling Rodriguez's public appearances and statements as well as her governmental appointments. The Times likened Rubio's role to that of Paul Bremer, who was installed by George W. Bush to run Iraq after the 2003 U.S. invasion. In Europe, a group of scientists warned extreme heat led to 10,000 excess deaths in the last month. Germany recorded nearly 100 deaths by drowning. Over the weekend, wildfires raged in Spain, killing at least 12 people. It's one of the deadliest wildfires in the country's history. In Greece, authorities have urged residents in Greece's second largest city, Thessaloniki, to stay indoors and secure their windows and doors because of toxic smoke caused by a recycling plant engulfed by a wildfire. Meanwhile, in France, hundreds of firefighters are battling a wildfire south of Paris. A Trump-appointed federal judge has approved a request by the Justice Department to dismiss seditious conspiracy charges against five members of the far-right group, the Proud Boys, in connection with the January 6th insurrection. In his order, Judge Timothy Kelly said he did not agree with President Trump granting clemency to the rioters, but that he had no choice but to comply. After taking office, President Trump pardoned all of the nearly 1,600 rioters for taking part in the attack on the Capitol, which injured more than 100 police officers. Protests are continuing in Houston, Texas, after an ICE agent fatally shot Lorenzo Salgado Araujo, a 52-year-old Mexican father who'd lived in the United States for decades. He was shot after being stopped while driving to a construction site with three other men who were detained. Houston Police Chief Diaz is expected to meet with the FBI on Tuesday in an attempt to access evidence gathered by federal investigators. On Friday, the family of Lorenzo Salgado Araujo and lawmakers gathered to call for an independent investigation after eyewitnesses disputed claims made by ICE agents. Hugo Baldera Ibarra is a lawyer for the family.
3: After speaking with these men, I have no doubt that what they're saying is the truth. I know that these agents, the agency is going to try to cover it up. This is not the first time that it happens. This has become a pattern where ICE agents claim that they use their vehicle as a deadly weapon, that they tried to run over the agents and the agents shot in self-defense. But all three of my clients reiterated that at no point was there ever an agent standing in front of the vehicle, nor was an agent ever placed in the line of danger. That is simply false. And I believe my clients are telling the truth.
0: We'll have more on this story later in the week. There have been protests of hundreds of people over the weekend in Houston. The Justice Department's investigating Yale's admissions practices for its medical school, law school, and undergraduate college. Now, Yale Law School's dean, Christina Rodriguez, and several other law school faculty members are urging Yale's leadership not to settle with the Trump administration, saying it would be damaging to the rule of law and would compromise Yale University's reputation. According to the Yale Daily News, the university's first settlement offer was rejected by the Trump administration. Yale has since offered a second proposal. Democratic Senator Richard Blumenthal of Connecticut said, quote, "As I've told top Yale officials, Trump's word means nothing. An agreement with these corrupt bullies is only an invitation to more law-breaking abuse," Senator Blumenthal said. In election news, a federal judge in Atlanta has rejected the Justice Department's subpoena seeking the names of election workers in Fulton County, Georgia, from the 2020 election. Judge William Ray wrote in his order, quote, "Such a large disclosure of information threatens to chill participation in future elections, which will surely impact Fulton County," unquote. President Trump continues to repeat the false claim he won the state of Georgia in the 2020 election, accusing Fulton County officials of so-called ballot fraud. It comes as President Trump is pushing Congress to pass the Save America Act, which would require proof of citizenship to register to vote and identification at the polls. Meanwhile, in Texas, the state's attorney general, Ken Paxton, has reportedly listed an address where he did not reside while voting in several elections during the last 2 years. This comes as Paxton has warned voters about misrepresenting their residence on election records. The president of PEN America, the novelist Noam Mengistu, has resigned from his position in part because of an article published by the organization about Israeli and Jewish writers denouncing cultural boycotts. Mengistu said in an interview with the New York Times he didn't agree with the publication of the article because it could cast the Boycott, Divestment, and Sanctions, BDS movement, as discrimination instead of protected political speech. Mengistu said, quote, "We have the responsibility to be conscious and aware of how our work can impact and influence those debates, and especially if that means producing work that might actually restrict or limit or suppress what is constitutionally protected speech," unquote. In the email to the New York Times, PEN America said, quote, "PEN America has long opposed cultural and academic boycotts, but we have always drawn a clear line between disagreeing with a tactic and defending the right to use it," unquote. And civil rights leaders are backing an independent investigation into the mysterious death of Nolan Wells, an 18-year-old black college athlete whose body was found last week on a barrier island in Mississippi. Wells had taken a boat to the island with a group of white friends to celebrate the July 4th holiday. The friends say Wells chose to stay on the island when they returned home. Authorities say Wells may have accidentally drowned, but his family has questioned the official story, in part because Wells' cell phone was found not with his body, but in the possession of one of his friends who returned home. Wells' mother spoke at a news conference Friday.
4: "Nolan is the kindest soul. He never met a stranger. He loved everybody. He didn't care if you were black, white, purple, green, looked like a marshmallow. Like, he just wanted everyone to be in peace with one another. He loved life, and God gave him this big heart, which always scared us. Me and his dad had conversations with him all the time, not just about the importance of understanding our history as black people, but also the importance of how you have to move in certain spaces."
0: The family of Nolan Wells is being represented by civil rights attorney Ben Crump, who also spoke at Friday's news conference.
5: "It is because the family has distrust of the Mississippi law enforcement officials giving them a fair investigation where their black son ended up dead after going out on a boat with three young white men. The history of Mississippi is something that they don't just read about in books, but it's a lived experience for many black Americans."
0: And those are some of the headlines. This is Democracy Now!, democracynow.org, The War and Peace Report. When we come back, the United States is continuing to bombard Iran amidst an intensifying standoff over the Strait of Hormuz. We'll speak with Dropsite News co-founder Jeremy Scahill. Stay with us.

0: Old Phone Died by Downhill Strugglers. This is Democracy Now!, democracynow.org, The War and Peace Report. I'm Amy Goodman. The United States is continuing to bombard Iran amidst an intensifying standoff over the Strait of Hormuz. On Sunday, U.S. Central Command said the U.S. had struck 140 targets in Iran. In retaliation, Iran's Revolutionary Guard said they had targeted U.S. military facilities in Bahrain and Kuwait, destroyed radar systems in Oman, and hit fuel tanks and ammunition depots at Prince Hassan Air Base in Jordan. The escalating attacks come after Iran announced the closure of the Strait of Hormuz and President Trump declared the ceasefire over. On Monday, Iran's foreign minister said the United States had violated various parts of the MOU, the Memorandum of Understanding, since the ceasefire began, including regarding control of the Strait of Hormuz.
1: Under Article 5 of the Memorandum of Understanding, our effort was to work with Oman to establish a mechanism to ensure the safe passage of ships through the Strait of Hormuz. Unfortunately, this did not materialize because of overt and covert U.S. pressure on Oman.
0: Meanwhile, the United States is claiming Iran had violated the MOU. This is the U.S. ambassador to NATO, Matthew Whitaker, on Fox News Sunday.
2: Commercial shipping can't be terrorized in the Strait of Hormuz. And obviously the memorandum of understanding between the parties was always performance-based, and that President Trump, if shipping is attacked or if the Iranians want to act belligerent, then he will respond with overwhelming force.
0: For more, we're joined by investigative journalist Jeremy Scahill, co-founder of Dropsite News. He's been closely following the negotiations. Thanks so much for joining us again, Jeremy. As the U.S. hits missile and defense systems and paramilitary revolutionary guard boats in a new round of attacks, and Iran retaliates by hitting, quote, additional enemy bases in the region, is this an escalation?
3: Without question, it's an escalation. In fact, Donald Trump, quite bluntly, multiple times over the past few days, said that the ceasefire is over. He also implied that the memorandum of understanding that was signed between the United States and Iran was effectively dead in the water. But then he backtracked from that and falsely claimed that the Iranians were, again, begging him to talk. This has been a recurring narrative where Trump, for reasons that have to do with market manipulation or wishful thinking, promotes to the public the idea that the Iranians are somehow just sitting in Tehran begging Donald Trump to come back to the table, when reality paints a very different picture. Let's back up and summarize what's happened here. On February 28th, based on a combination of tainted Israeli intelligence, wishful thinking, imperial hubris, and a belief that the United States can use its military to achieve any objective around the world, Donald Trump, for the first time since the Islamic Revolution in 1979, stood as the American president that openly vowed to wage a war of regime change against Iran using military means. The Iranian government had said for months leading up to that February 28th initiation of this war that it was not going to just calibrate its response and engage in back-channel communications with the United States when it decided to attack U.S. military sites in the region. Because prior to this February 28th war, Iran had tried to have its responses to the U.S. and Israeli attacking it be proportionate and aimed at not spurring or sparking a bigger war. This time they said they weren't going to do that. And for weeks on end, the Iranians fought back not one, but two nuclear powers. Pete Hegseth and other American officials, including Donald Trump, were every day proclaiming that the Iranian ballistic missile capability had been overwhelmingly wiped out, that its drone capability had been overwhelmingly wiped out, that the Iranians were begging Donald Trump to make a deal. And all of that was just one massive lie. And so what happened is that Donald Trump was facing a very severe crisis with his quagmire. And what he did is engage in a memorandum of understanding that quite overwhelmingly favored the Iranian position. And I think what we witnessed here was that Trump did this because he felt like, we'll let the Iranians think they're getting away with it, but we have no intention of actually abiding by the terms of this memorandum of understanding. That's why you immediately saw the United States try to open a parallel track in Lebanon. Lebanon was supposed to be party to this agreement that the United States signed, and instead, what the U.S. and Israel have tried to do is to co-opt the Lebanese government to have its armed forces serve as an Israeli U.S. directed and backed counterterrorism, quote unquote, force that is responsible for dismantling and disarming Hezbollah. And in fact, that framework that they thrust upon the Lebanese government allows the Israelis to remain indefinitely in southern Lebanon. The other aspect of this, Amy, is the situation in the Strait of Hormuz. There is no question, objectively speaking, that it's the United States that's been violating the terms of this agreement. It is quite explicit that Iran is supposed to have managing authority of the Strait of Hormuz, that it had deferred imposing any kind of fees for a 60-day period, and that a long-term solution was going to be the result of bilateral negotiations between the Islamic Republic of Iran and the Sultanate of Oman, the two literal states in the Strait of Hormuz. And what Donald Trump and the United States tried to do was say, well, we're going to now cut a side deal with Oman, and we're going to open this other corridor. And yeah, the Iranians can be in charge of this small slice of the Strait of Hormuz that happens to be just off their coast, but we're actually going to have unrestricted access that completely obviates or eliminates any kind of Iranian management. And the Iranians have made clear that they're not going to accept this. And so the broader narrative is somehow that Iran wakes up one day and decides to just start attacking vessels in the Strait of Hormuz. From the Iranian perspective, the United States is in systematic violation of multiple terms of the Memorandum of Understanding. You know, I spoke over the weekend to a senior Iranian official who said that what the United States and the Trump administration did over the past few days was to engage in a psychological operation using prominent media organizations in the United States, specifically Axios and CBS. The stories that were pushed by the White House was that Iranian officials had somehow come to Trump and confessed to him that these strikes on these vessels in the Strait of Hormuz were the result of a rogue faction of the IRGC, and that it doesn't represent the policy of Iran, and that the Iranians plan to make some announcement with the Omanis that they're going to allow an opening of an alternative corridor that's not going to be under Iranian control. And the Iranians told me, and these are Iranian officials that are directly involved with these negotiations, that all of this was just a concoction of the United States. And then, in fact, the Omani government, which, by the way, Trump threatened to wipe the state of Oman off the map not that many weeks ago, that Oman has enormous pressure being put on it by the United States. And so, you know, Iran typically has good relations with Oman, but I think it's notable that in the response, the retaliatory strikes that Iran launched over the past couple of days against U.S. military bases in Kuwait, in Bahrain, in Jordan, they also struck targets inside of Oman. Now, you know, the Pentagon is often very secretive throughout Democratic and Republican administrations. But what we've seen under the Trump administration is that U.S. CENTCOM, Central Command, and the Pentagon at large have concealed the impact of Iranian strikes, in some cases entirely. We don't know the facts to this day of certain things that happened in the first days of this war in terms of U.S. damages taken in the region, but also slow walking any public revelations. The Iranians are claiming that they struck a number of key strategic drone facilities and missile launch sites in the Persian Gulf. And so in summary, what I would say is that Trump, I think, has dramatically underestimated the Iranians from the very beginning. He's engaged in imperial hubris, wishful thinking. He certainly is announcing that this ceasefire is blown up. But the reality at the end of the day is that Iran is not going to capitulate. Trump is used to his bullying tactics working on a domestic political level, certainly within the Republican Party, but also on a global level in other deals that he's pushed through. He engages in blackmail, bribery, coaxing, and lying, and most of all, threats of force to try to achieve his agenda. Look what he's done with NATO countries. So the Iranians are really the first major power that has stood up to Trump and said two things. We're not going to give you some kind of fake victory narrative, just so, you know, all this stuff that goes on behind the scenes is they say to the Iranians, and I get this from Iranian sources, just give Trump this, you know, just toss him this chip and everything is going to be okay. And the Iranians are saying, no, we're not going to do that. Quite to the contrary, the Iranians have shown that they are willing to face the prospect of Trump re-escalating this to a dramatic degree because they believe that they won this war on a tactical level and that they don't need to concede anything to Donald Trump.
0: This is the U.S. ambassador to NATO, Matthew Whitaker, telling CNN's Jake Tapper on Sunday that President Trump's a peacemaker and Iran is controlled by a bunch of crazy people.
2: Jake, and he wants a deal with Iran. He wants to make sure that they never have a nuclear weapon, that they join the world as a contributor and a normalized country. But right now, it's, you know, as President Trump has said, and Marco Rubio has also stated, you know, this country is controlled by a bunch of crazy people. And ultimately, you know, they're going to have to understand the United States is very serious about this and will continue to be clear-eyed on the threats.
0: So that's U.S. Ambassador NATO Matthew Whitaker, Jeremy.
3: Well, as I've talked about on this program before, you know, the Iranians some weeks ago started enlisting the services of senior psychologists to help them, help the Iranian negotiators in their communications to Donald Trump, because they think that he is clinically mentally ill, that they're dealing with a sociopathic, erratic individual. And I think just objectively, anyone who witnesses the public conduct of Donald Trump and then compares it to the quite, whatever you think about the Islamic Republic of Iran's politics, its internal policies, you can't argue that it's not a set of rational actors with institutions that operate in a quite predictable manner. The Iranians have a track record during this war of saying what they mean and then doing what they've said. Donald Trump is all over the map. He has multiple times threatened to bomb a multi-millennia-old civilization. He threatened to wipe out an American ally, Oman, the premier multi-decade mediator between the United States and Iran on the nuclear issue. Donald Trump is functioning as a toddler throwing a tantrum and then some incredibly dangerous warmonger in the world where he's raising the specter of wiping out entire civilizations, of bombing the clearly identified civilian infrastructure of countries. So I would say at the end of the day, you know, what I think kind of captures the essence of this is when we've had negotiations between the United States and Iran, the Iranians have showed up with a team of people, most of whom have PhDs and are subject area experts. Donald Trump, with the exception of J.D. Vance, sends people that overwhelmingly are showing up with last week's golf scores and their investment portfolios. And so I think the situation that we find ourselves in right now is that Donald Trump is again throwing this tantrum. He's threatening all sorts of things. He's saying that the deal is off. My understanding from Iranians, Iranian officials, is that the mediators are saying that he really does want an off-ramp in this. He doesn't know how to handle it. He can't fabricate a victory narrative. And they're asking the Iranians to help in that effort. And I just don't see the Iranians doing it. I think they're going to remain entrenched in their position that it's the United States that needs to de-escalate and that Iran has discovered, and it's known this for years, but it never deployed it, that a weapon more powerful in many ways than a nuclear weapon in the hands of the Iranian state is their ability to impact the global economy by their management and domination of the Strait of Hormuz.
0: Jeremy, before we talk about the death of South Carolina Senator Lindsey Graham, I just want to ask you very quickly about the Justice Department subpoenaing four journalists at the New York Times, delivering these subpoenas to their homes on Friday night after they reported President Trump's new Air Force One lacked key security features, including advanced anti-missile capabilities. This is the Boeing aircraft donated to Trump by Qatar, which he's taking with him after he leaves, says it'll be at the Trump Presidential Library. He flew the plane to NATO, but didn't fly it back. He took the Air Force One home due to security concerns. Now, a number of news organizations have reported this, but the Times has been subpoenaed and, very interestingly, subpoenaed by Jay Clayton, the U.S. attorney here in Manhattan, who's been nominated by Trump to serve as director of national intelligence. His confirmation hearing is on Wednesday. Jeremy.
3: You know, I mean, what we're seeing here is an escalating war against journalists. I mean, we of course saw this under President Bush, President Obama, the use of the Espionage Act. But what we're seeing here really is the kind of organized crime family kingpin in chief. And Donald Trump believes that he can use the levers of American power to settle his personal scores. You know, it's like the equivalent, the journalistic or free speech equivalent of putting out a hit on the free press. That's really what we're witnessing here. You know, today they come for the New York Times, and tomorrow they're going to come for other news organizations and other journalists. I mean, we are facing a very dire threat to press freedom under President Donald Trump right now. There's no

0: the contempt with which Israel has treated the United States over many, many years, and the unwillingness of American administrations, one after another, to do anything about these infringements on Palestinian rights. I'm talking about human rights, I'm talking about property rights, I'm talking about the right to life, is truly disgraceful. The administration has, in fact, come out with a statement in which one of its flacks, I think a man named Gorka, has actually attacked Congressman Chana, rather than saying something about the Israeli settler thugs and the Israeli army personnel who actually detained a U.S. congressman. But typical, frankly, of the way in which the U.S. government has related to these constant infringements on Palestinian rights, whether Palestinians under occupation or Palestinian Americans living in the occupied West Bank.
1: And the whole story of Saif, the young American from Florida, Palestinian American, who was killed there a year ago to the day when the CNN crew was attacked?
0: I mean, Israel's been killing American citizens for many, many years. You can go back to the attack on the USS Liberty in 1967. You can go back to the murder of the journalist Shireen Abu Ali. You can go back to the killing of an old man in a village near Jerusalem, actually near Ramallah, by the Israeli army. They tied him up. They left him in the cold. He died of exposure. Well, this happens all the time without any response from the Israeli government. They claim that they're investigating. The investigations never lead to prosecution or conviction, if there even is an investigation. And the U.S. government just merrily goes along funding these atrocities against American citizens, not to speak of atrocities against Palestinians who don't happen to be American citizens. All of this is being done with our tax dollars and with the protection of the U.S. government in international instances like the Security Council, where the U.N. issues, where the United States issues veto after veto after veto to protect Israel.
1: You know, it's interesting, Rashid, you talked about Sebastian Gorka, Trump's deputy assistant to the president, senior director for counterterrorism, who advised Trump in his first term, but was pushed out after The Forward, the newspaper, revealed he once had ties to a Hungarian far-right Nazi-allied group and that he supported an anti-Semitic and racist paramilitary militia in Hungary while he served as a Hungarian politician, Professor Halliday. Oh.
0: Right. I mean, I think the links of this administration to the far right.

good afternoon, and welcome to another edition of Classical Today. I'm your host, Richard Kohar, and thank you for tuning in on this Thursday afternoon. The first piece that we're going to listen to is Music for 18 Musicians. It's a work of musical minimalism composed by Steve Reich during 1974 to 1976. He premiered it that year on the 24th of April in New York City, and following this, a recording of the piece was released by ECM New Series. In his introduction to the score, Reich mentions that although the piece is named Music for 18 Musicians, it's not necessarily advisable to perform the piece with so few players due to its extensive doubling it requires. The piece is based around a cycle of 7 chords. A small piece of music is based around each chord, and the piece returns to the original cycle at the end. And each section is aptly named pulses, and named sections 1 through 11. This is what Alex Ross had to say in his book, The Rest is Noise, Listening to the 20th Century. Having invented a new kind of music, Steve Reich needed to find a new breed of performers to play it, a new kind of space in which to present it, and not least, a new audience to hear it. He elected to form his own ensemble, which came to be called Steve Reich and Musicians, and put on performances in whatever venues accommodated him. Art galleries,

bars, warehouses, rock clubs, even discos. The group acted more like a jazz combo than a purebred classical ensemble. Like his hero Coltrane, Reich could rent a space, perform, pack up, and walk into the night. Recorded by ECM in 1978, this is Steve Reich's Music for 18 Musicians.

That was Steve Reich's Music for 18 Musicians, recorded in 1978. Next, we'll listen to the solo performance of Yase's Sonata for Violin, Opus 27, performed by Tay Murray. 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I'm Richard Kohar.

That was Loco Bohemia, performed by the Zebra Trio, off of their new album Al Modo Vivo, under the Albany Records label. We'll listen to two more tracks off that album. 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

The massive yet graceful CFMU beast grazes in its natural Canadian habitat. Natural predators are few and far between for this great northern oaf. While it remains content to feed primarily on exotic and often hallucinogenic fungi, the massive animal has been known, when subject to agitation, to feed on the recently maimed carcasses of fools and braggarts. What's this? The beast's ears are at attention as it senses predatory movement in the nearby bushes. The CFMU beast digs its weighty hoof into the prairie dust and prepares to do battle.

Those were tangos performed by the Zebra Trio off of their new album, Al Movimiento. Now it's time to tell you a little bit what's happening in Hamilton. This month at the HPO is the Dvorak Endless Concert. On the 19th of October, the HPO and Men with Horns perform your favorite tunes from the big and small screen at Hamilton Place. Enjoy hits from the golden age of Hollywood up until today with music by George Gershwin, Harry Mancini, George Williams, and Quincy Jones. On the 2nd of November, there is a performance worthy of fireworks. The HPO's concertmaster makes his solo debut performing Vivaldi's Eternal Four Seasons, and we recognize our country's veterans with Handel's Royal Fireworks music. 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Of course, you can get all of your tickets through their website at hpo.org. Coming up next, Music of Doland. 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

That was music by Freiberger, performed by Andreas Stiller on the harpsichord. And before that, we heard Valerie Milo on the harp from her album Watercolors. That was Genopede number 1. Coming up next is from the album Flux Flummoxed. This is new American music for the violin and piano. And this is the section entitled Flux Capacitor from the new album released by Albany Records. 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

I'm sorry, but we've run out of time here on Classical Today. Tune in next week at 4 p.m., where I, Richard Kohar, will be your guide for another 2 hours of great classical music, only here on CFMU 93.3, redefining radio in your community.

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Either way, you're listening to CFMU at McMaster University in Hamilton, Ontario, playing

bunch of songs in this hour set, recent stuff at the time of recording. And we heard Ida Sophia and Ghost Boy RJ, Incense is the name of the record, I believe, and Shock the name of the track. And we're going to keep on going. This show is just about music today, so let's get going with Jacob Allen from Burnt Out Face. This is Coming Home.

Michelle, David, and the True Tones with Soul Woman on 93.3 CFMU FM in Hamilton, Ontario. Hey, folks, how's it going? My name's Jamie. I'm the program director here at CFMU and host of a couple of shows over the last, I don't even want to say it. I've been lingering around here, just lingering, for 40 years and, well, almost. My first show, I think, was a filler show where I played a lot of what was then not called alt country, but that's more or less what it was. And still here, playing stuff for you. Before Michelle David, we heard Jamie Anderson from The Curves Are Still There and A Different Kind of Blue. And we started off with Jacob Allen with Coming Home from the album Burnt Out Face. I could go back and correct that because I'm pre-recording this, but I'm not gonna. Anyway, let's keep going into a couple of local acts. My friend Alex Worms. Before that, though, we're gonna hear Lost Faculty and the title track off their album Temper on 93.3.

From the album Preservers of the Pearl, that was The Outfit with Unseeable Root. Before that, we heard Alex Worms and the Paranoid single that she put out in early to mid-2026. And we started off with Lost Faculty and an album that came out around the same time, I think. Temper is the name of the album and the track that we heard. You heard it on CFMU.ca, or possibly you're listening to the FM band. 93.3 on the FM dial is where we are found. Hope things are going well for you out there. My name is Jamie, and today is all about music, so let's keep playing music. Solya with Queen of Texas on 93.3.

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1: An artist named Newly in this 1 hour set of music, mixed music genre, notwithstanding, don't even care, was I Won't Talk Back. And before that, we heard Frozen Inertia from Remember the Exit Might Be Right Behind You, and a track called King of the Mountain. And we started off with Solya, the title track from the album Queen of Texas. Gonna keep playing music and keep on going. Odd Marshall, the next artist up from the album Seconds. This is Take Me Anywhere on 93.3.

Coming to you from the lower level of the Student Center at McMaster University in Hamilton, Ontario. This is Jamie, and the show is... This is no show. This is just music. The Beans. And yeah, the track's called Shoot Do. Shadoo, I suppose. I don't know how you say it when you're just speaking it, but when you're singing it, it's Shoot Do. And they played the CFMU fundraiser show at the Corktown in 2026. Thanks, guys. That was appreciated. Shabaka from Of the Earth and A Future Untold. And the set was started off with Odd Marshall and Take Me Anywhere. And let's keep on going. We got another couple of songs, and then we'll wrap up the set. This is a local band. The album is called Somersaults. This is Death Crash on 93.3.

from their album Mongoose, that's The Thick with College California. And before that, we heard Death Crash from Somersaults with the title track. And now we're going to leave you with one more, Ray Spoon from Assigned Country Singer at Birth. That's a kind of a funny title. This is Hyper Country. This is the 93.3 CFMU. 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

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I'm your host, Sarah. You just heard This Is Gospel by Panic at the Disco. Before that, we had Say It by Taxi Girls, She's My Caller by Gorillaz, Replacements by Bike Routes, and Lost Boys by Phoebe Bridgers. Hope you guys are having a good day, staying cool. Got a few more new releases coming up for you. And first, we have some new stuff from Knitting. So enjoy it.

You just heard Angel by Massive Attack. Before that, we had Drums of Death by FKA Twigs, I Don't Know by Perula, A Punk by Vampire Weekend, and Sunrise by Knitting. Hope you guys are having a good day. Coming up close to the end of the hour, or at the halfway point, got some more new releases coming for you guys, so stay tuned.

Hey, you just heard Hash Pipe by Weezer. Before that, we had No Feeling by American Football, Driving in the Fast Lane by Andrew Rawowski, Maybe I Don't Mind by Junior Dad, Tired by King Led, Angel by Massive Attack, and Drums of Death by FKA Twigs. Hope you guys are having a good day. At the end of the hour, thanks for sticking around. 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I like Weezer. Do you guys like Weezer? Yeah, since I have free will, I think I'm going to play another Weezer song. You know, why not? Thanks for sticking around.

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I'm Jamie, the program director here at the station. We got a set of 2 hours worth of music for you. That was Ultra Far with the track Tonic from their album For Music Is Alive and Well. And yeah, all kinds of stuff coming up today, including Home Is Where, Ethel Cain, Bon Iver, Aesop Rock, Alan Sparhawk from Low, Black Country New Road, Clipping, Born Ruffians, and many, many other things. So make sure you stick around. Starting off with Amy Milan from I Went to Find You. 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

0: he decided that the best way to end his life was to have a heart attack. He thought he could induce a heart attack by running at a very fast rate for a sizable distance, and then falling exhausted and dying. So he set out to run as hard as he could, and he ran until he was exhausted and he collapsed. But he didn't die. So the next night he tried the same thing, and he ran again. He still didn't die. So he tried it again the third night, and then the fourth and the fifth. And after this had been going on for a week, he felt so good that he didn't want to kill himself anymore.
1: 93.3 CFMU, that was Ethel Cain from her kind of unusual album, I think, Perverts, which is just, it's more experimental than I expected it would be, especially after the last record. That was ATN. We heard Home Is Where from Hunting Season. I really liked their last one, The Wailer. I haven't had a chance to hear too much of this one yet. The track was called Bike Week, and we started off with Amy Milan with Make Way for Waves. Moving straight on into more music from The Hammer and the Rose. This album charted a couple of times here at the station. Matt Anderson with Tonight Belongs to You on 93.3.

You know how it is with these Vandroots today. That was no ordinary vandal.

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1: 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That was Aesop Rock. Not to Aesop Rocky. ASAP Rocky. I'm sorry. It confuses me too. Don't worry. Black Hole Superette, the name of the album. That was Terminal Gate 20. Before that, something a little different. Those two songs didn't necessarily mesh, but I put them together anyway. Bon Iver from Sable Fable. That was From, which at the time of recording is the newest single. A video came out for it just a couple days ago. And I love that song. It's got a yacht rock meets Fleetwood Mac meets Bon Iver vibe, which is interesting to me. Matt Anderson started off that set from The Hammer and the Rose with Tonight Belongs to You. We're going to keep on going. Alan Sparhawk, of course, of Low, and his bandmate and partner, as you know, tragically passed away. And I don't know what that means. I think Low, I would imagine, is done as an entity. But anyway, Alan Sparhawk with Trampled by Turtles is the new record, and it's actually called With Trampled by Turtles. The track we're going to check out, sorry, is Not Broken, so stick around.

Hey, everybody, that was Alex Runyon's with Above the Clouds and On the Ground. The track was called My Reasons. Before that, we had Black Country New Road from Forever How Long and the track Besties. And we started off with a song called Not Broken from Alan Sparhawk. This is McMaster University Radio, Hamilton Radio, CFMU 93.3 FM. And yeah, lots going on around here. The fall is going to be huge. Of course, I shouldn't say these things because you could be listening to this next spring. Who knows? So forget I said anything about what's coming up other than the music, because we do have Shows Sauvages from Shows Sauvage 3. Is it toi? I think it would be. Cours toujours on CFMU.

once again back, it's the incredible. Guess the feeling wasn't indelible. Masticated up all the edibles, still ain't tripping. Apathy had to make out of body the status quo. Avatar opportunity is creating the capital. And no cap, audiences are infinitely more valuable when they thinkin' they ugly and acting fat in a fashion. Kill yourself. Blue blocker chucks in a glowing screen. 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More pixel equal a brighter dream. You gotta function to know the scene. Still a dream killer. Straight edges learning out of lean. Silhouette is chilling with stilettos and a meme. Mugging something muddy, better hope it's stronger than caffeine. 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

0: down and dominate them.
1: Cool enough to rock the metal skin like it was natural. 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Might be what you actually want. A waste of energy debating the mechanical for genitals when gender is so easily programmable. You know that. Beating it without leaving a bruise. Out your window, whatever you choose. Cameras are tracking your every move. So give them something that they can use. Modify energy with a click. Skin is impractical for a dick. What's a disease if you aren't sick? Consciousness is a memory stick. And that means that you can plug it in and feel what they believe. Drive it harder till you know them, you will never be relieved. In this moment at your fingertips is everything you need. In a world full of feeling for your impulses to feed. Long as you agree to

brighter lights that replace the clouds. Beautiful as stars, you got more bars on mobile, don't you now? Get what you want, whatever the place, better be ready to go. You are a perfect picture pulled out from your memory, so this is what the face, your face and face all glistening and golden, showered and brighter than golden hour in the middle of the golden city. So pretty, give all your power because.

Welcome back to the show. This was Born Ruffians from Beauty's Pride, their most recent album, To Be Seen, the name of the track. Before that, we had Dominator from Clipping off of their recent album, Dead Channel Sky. And we started off with Chose Sauvage and Cours Toujours. And this is 93.3, and I'm Jamie, and we're just playing some music from our library. Just going through, picking some random tombs. Tombs? Random tombs? That got really goth all of a sudden. Random tunes for you. And you've probably noticed some of these shows will air a couple of times. It's because we have volunteers who staff the airwaves, as you know. And volunteers sometimes have other commitments or jobs or leave for the summer to work or something like that. So we do have this filler programming. Apologies if you've heard some of it before, but, you know, right now these are all brand new songs, or at least within the last 12 weeks or so, which is what we call a new release here in our library. Couch Prints from Pitbull 2. This is Colorado on CFMU.

Is it just me or is my voice lower today? I'm not doing that to like sound, you know, radio-y. I don't know what's going on with this voice. That was David Longstreth with Dirty Projectors. The song was called Gimme Bread. And I think it might be a longer title, but that's I just got those two words in front of me. So Song of the Earth, the name of that album. Before that, Jim Cuddy Band. Jim Cuddy, of course, as you all know from Blue Rodeo, the album is called All the World Fades Away. The track we heard was Impossible. And we started off with Couch Prince with a track called Colorado. Moving right on into something from the album Fire Trail. The artist is Aaron Durant, and the song is called Alone With You.

What is that? Morning light. Wrap yourself in paper. Be gone. You're open sesame for a lousy bar.

are listening to CFMU 93.3 FM. That was Ezra Collective from Dance No One's Watching. Not Dance Like No One's Watching. They're telling you. No one's paying attention. Go ahead. The track was called Palm Wine. Before that, Destroyer, of course. Dan, is it Behar? I've never heard a person say it out loud. It's either Bejar or Behar. I don't know about that J. Anyway, formerly of the New Pornographers, Dan's Boogie, the name of the album, and the name of the track that we heard. Started out with Alone With You from Aaron Durant. Hope you're digging the set so far. We're going to go to someone slightly local. I think formerly from Hamilton. And there is guitar work on this record by Mark Raymond, who is decidedly local. And this is the Figment Bee with Certain Uncertainties on 93.3.

0: intro.
1: Hey, everybody. How's it going out there? We just heard, I believe, a track called LLC from the album Ambush. The artist is Fusilier. Before that, we heard my pal Scott and his solo project. Sorry, no, it just made me laugh the way I said that. I don't know. It probably wasn't funny. The World Next Door. The album's called Chaotic Mixing, and the track was called Flow Tracers. That album has been charting here a lot, and good to see it. Still supporting local artists. That is basically what we're here for. Well, we're here for a lot, but that's one of the things we put up in the top five things that we're here for. Supporting local artists. The Figment Bee fall into that category, and the album's called Messy Mesh, Bones and Flesh. We heard Certain Uncertainties off the top there. Don't have too much more time. We're going to be done this two-hour set anytime now. So let's check out something from Hannah Francis, title track off Keeper of the Shepherd on 93.3.

Okay, earlier I said the Ethel Cain record was kind of weirder than I expected. Well, the Jane Remover album is bonkers compared to what I expected it to be, and it's a lot. There's a lot happening. It's intense. It's not an every mood kind of track, but I think I like it a lot. Jane Remover, the album's called Revenge Seekers with a Z. Experimental Skin, the name of the track we had on the radio today on 93.3 FM, CFMU.ca in Hamilton, Ontario. That set also featured Holy Void from All Will Be Revealed in Time and Too Close to the Sun. We also heard a song called Keeper of the Shepherd from the album of the same name by Hannah Francis. We're going to move on out now. This is the last tune, Lost Themes, an album series by film director and film composer John Carpenter. We have the 10th anniversary edition of the original one, Lost Themes, not 2 or 3 or whatever has come out since. So this is it from the 10th anniversary edition of Lost Themes, Obsidian, the track we're going to hear. I have been, and I guess I remain, Jamie, program director at 93.3 CFMU. As always, thanks for listening.

Hello, my friends. We're back for another edition of Raccoon No Stripes. 4 p.m. on Tuesday. This is our regular time slot, so I'm sure you were waiting with bated breath for Raccoon No Stripes to begin. Wait no longer, my friend. It is spicy out there. We're looking at 37 degrees, even more with the Humidex, so if you're not melting, if you're sitting inside, maybe watching some World Cup football. That's right, football. That's the way Europeans say soccer, but like most people, I'm a real bandwagoner right now, so I'm going with football. If you're inside watching that game, good for you. Lucky. If football is not so much your thing, that's okay. Because we've got music for you. If you're unfamiliar with the format of this show, we play new releases. I have a grand list of newly released music that I can pick from. And I never know exactly what I'm going to pick. So it is a non-stop thrill ride for you and for me. One thing's for sure, every single episode of Raccoon No Stripes, we discover some new fun stuff, and this episode will be no different. What I can guarantee you is that you will hear Pond, you will hear Future Islands, and you will hear Ill Peach, all three coming up in our first set of music. If that tickles your fancy, please do stay tuned. We're going to have lots of other great stuff as well. Let's start it off with Pond. This one is called Tourmaline. I hope you like it. Never mind, friends. We're starting off with Future Islands. That's the magic of live radio. That's okay. Future Islands to kick it off. Here we go.

All right. Molly's Not a Friend. That one was by a California band called Ill Peach. Before that, we had Future Islands with The Chase. Now, I did Future Islands a little bit dirty with a technical error at the beginning there. So we only heard a little bit, just a little tiny bit of one of their newer tracks called Pinocchio. I knew I had to bring Future Islands back. That is unacceptable. So that one was called The Chase. I thought, appropriate name. That's what I'm chasing here. The Chase is for high quality radio. And we're getting there together. So, The Chase, Future Islands. Before that, Tourmaline from Australia's Pond, from their newest Terrestrials. Fun track. We're going to keep it going with Joe Pernice. Joe Pernice is new to me, but he's been around for a minute. Looks like about a 20-year career. He was in a band called the Scud Mountain Boys. If you're a fan of Scud Mountain Boys, you're going to want to wait for this one called Force Feed the Fire by Joe Pernice. An American. Now living in Toronto. So there's a little Canadian flag beside the track in my system here, so we appreciate that. Joe, welcome to Canada. After that, we'll have Georgia Gets By, the newest from the lead singer of Broods. She's forging her own path in a new band called Georgia Gets By. Can't wait to check that one out. And then we'll have some Ladytron. Footy fans, for a real-time update, Spain's up 1-0 in your World Cup semifinal. Although if you are busy watching the World Cup, you probably will not be listening to this show right now. I'm sure we get more of a music crowd than a footy crowd, but you never know. So the real-time update, there you have it. Enough of my yammering. This one's Joe Pernice with Force Feed the Fire.

In Blood, Ladytron. A little bit of a harsh transition there, I'm sorry about that, but that was one of the newest ones from Ladytron, England's Ladytron, I believe. Before that, we had Georgia Gets By, as I mentioned, from the singer of Broods, New Zealand-based band Broods. Forget her last name, unfortunately, but it's Georgia is her first name. New project's called Georgia Gets By. That one was called The Magician. I think I liked it. Sort of sweeping and cinematic. If that's the type of thing you like, then maybe check out the whole album. And before that, we had Joe Pernice with Force Feed the Fire. All right. PSA time. That means public service announcement. It's not a real public service announcement. It's just about things that are going on around town this week. Let's take a quick look here. Thursday, July 16th. Capitol Bar, you got the Très Bien Ensemble. I don't know them specifically, but I do know Capitol Bar gets some pretty good acts in there. That one's at the corner of King Street and Barnsdale. If you don't know it, stop on in. Nice little spot for a pint and some music and some good food too and some good company. Why not check it out? At Ooey Gooey's that same night, that's Thursday, July 16th, you're going to have Cult Heroes with Guess. Coming up Friday, July 17th, ooh, this one looks nice. Time Fades Away, Neil Young at 80. I suppose that means Neil has turned 80 years old. Makes more sense than his classic album Time Fades Away being 80. I would believe it's around 50 years old, which is still pretty amazing. That's the type of album that you can put on, you could believe that it was released, you know, this week. It still feels relevant, at least to me. But hey, I'm a Neil fan. I think if you enjoy singer-songwriters and particularly unique artists, you're probably going to find something to like out of Neil Young's catalog, but I don't know, that's just me. Oh, looking ahead, we have Wednesday, July 22nd. This one's Ooey Gooey's. We've got Knitting, Sunsetter, and Sullen. I like that because Knitting, Montreal's Knitting, happens to be part of our new releases list. So we'll find something from that great band a little further on the show. Okay, coming up, we have two Canadians. One, Marie Celeste. She's from Quebec. This is from her newest album. This one's called Ciao, Bye, Bonsoir. I don't know the track, so we're going to discover it together. After that, Anna Katarina. I chose that one because there's a little write-up that I have for every artist, and that one says her album was self-released, and this is community radio, and we like to promote some people who need promotion. If you release your own music, please submit it to this station, CFMU 93.3, and perhaps we'll get you on the radio. Could not hurt, especially if you don't have any label support like Anna Katarina. We are here for you. After that, we're going to have the newest one from Square Pusher, which sounds very interesting. An electronic artist, typically England's Square Pusher. This one apparently is a full jazz album is his newest one, so very curious to hear what that sounds like. Please stick around if you are also curious. It is 4:24 in the PM. I hope you're on your way home to enjoy some rest and relaxation, and of course some new releases with Raccoon No Stripes. Okay, without further ado, Marie Celeste.

There you have it. Square pusher. That is not the square pusher that I know, but you love to see an artist branching out into new territory after, I believe that is his 17th album. It's time to grow. After 17 albums, 17 celebrated albums, you do what you want. If you want to release a jazz album, or I suppose whatever exactly that was, I was more like a, you know, sort of like guitar ambient sort of thing. Well, you are entitled. You are entitled after 17 albums to do as you please, as Square Pusher clearly has. That one was called K8 Park, from the newest Square Pusher album, Kammerkonzert, in German. Any German speakers out there, help me out with Kammerkonzert. What does the Kammer part mean? I am unsure, but I'm sure Square Pusher knows, because that is the name of his newest album. Before that, we had 29 Problems from Vancouver's Anna Katarina. And before that, an interesting discovery, Marie Celeste. Ciao, bye, bonsoir. More like hello, bonjour from me, because that was an interesting turn of events from Marie Celeste. I expected Marie Celeste to be a female singer-songwriter. It is in fact a band fronted by a male singer. Cool. It's a lot heavier, a lot sort of like faster and punkier than I expected. But hey, I mean, once again, that is the fun of discovery here on Raccoon No Stripes. If you were sitting with a radio disc jockey who had done a little more research before coming in here today, you and I together may not have discovered Montreal's Marie Celeste. Great stuff. That's the whole point of this program. Footy fans, looks like Spain's up 2-0. Here in Canadian English, that means 2-0. 2-0. What a surprise. It's going to be a bit of an upset. Everyone knows Spain's good, but France was touted to take the whole shebang this year. So, of course, we're all on the edge of our seats. Of course, you're watching with the sound off, so you can continue to hear this radio program on CFMU 93.3. We are going to go in a different direction here. Maybe get a little bit heavier. Perhaps the newest from Slift. This will be their title track, Fantasia. And then we've got some knitting coming up, just because I promised it. In the background is the inimitable Dorothy Ashby, helping me get through these little monologues, giving me some BG noise. Amazing jazz psychedelic harpist. If you don't know Dorothy, please check her out. In the meantime, the mighty, mighty Slift with Fantasia. I hope you enjoy it.

Okay. How about that? Not too bad. That was another fun win there with sort of a rando that I chose that I did not know. That was called Population 2. They are from Montreal. In fact, three French groups in a row, or at least from two from Quebec, one from France, so maybe sending a little bit of positive energy to France right now, who are down 2-0. So that before that we had Knitting. That's Knitting, also from Montreal, which, as promised, I played because they have a show coming up, let's see, Wednesday, July 22nd at Ooey Gooey's right here in Hamilton, Ontario. Well, how about that? Always great stuff coming out of Montreal. They'll be with Sunsetter and Sullen that evening. So, hey, I'd say you're going to want to head down to Ooey Gooey's that night. Check that one out. Before that, we had Slipped with the title track from the newest album, Fantasia. That is about a 9-minute song, so you heard a slightly truncated version, but Slipped is always good for a wild ride. Their songs take you all over everywhere just when you think it's about to slow down. There's a massive swell and you go on another bit of a journey there. So, Slipped, Fantasia, great stuff. Let's keep it going here. Regular listeners will know we played this one before. This one's from Bleachers. It's called Take You Out Tonight. I'm playing it specifically because, well, I liked it. I thought it was a great Bleachers discovery from someone who is not much of a Bleachers fan. This one sounds like Dijon if you were to attempt to cover Bruce Springsteen. That's the boss. That's the boss for you, friends. So I don't think it quite lives up to boss levels. I'd say that's just me. And Dijon may not love the comparison, but it's apt, I believe, in terms of vocal approach. You be the judge of it. Don't listen to me. This one's called Take You Out Tonight. This is the clean version from Bleachers. Do enjoy.

0: Speaking of inimitable. Inimitable. Impossible to imitate. That's Aldous Harding. New Zealand's Aldous Harding. I always find her to be a very unique artist. That one was called What Am I Gonna Do? Great new track. I've thought about it a lot in this age of AI. A lot of people have built up skills in their careers that are being taken over. This track says, what am I going to do if I can't break out of it? If I can't train out of it, what am I going to do? I don't know if that's what the song's about, but it feels very relevant to me. It's kind of a sad song if that's what it's actually about, but it's in a fun package. I'll give it that. It is an enjoyable listen. Before that, we had Take You Out Tonight, the clean version by Bleachers, a.k.a. Jack Antonoff, a.k.a. Mr. Margaret Qualley. It's a funny Margaret Qualley story. I used to work as a transport driver on film sets. That was sort of a strange little job that I had for a year or so, possibly even less, but it's a funny job. You drive around movie stars, kind of, or the talent. And I once drove around Andie MacDowell, and she told me all about how her daughter was getting into the biz. And I thought, sure, right. Everyone's kids are amazing, I'm sure. I humored her, of course, and said, oh yeah, I'm sure she's exceptionally talented. Turned out that daughter was none other than Margaret Qualley. And guess who's just walked into the door here at CFMU 93.3? The Sonic Rhodes Boys. What are we going to be listening to today from these guys? If you don't know them, they do deep dives into music history. Maybe I gotta get a real-time update here. Are we doing history today?
1: Yeah.
0: We're back on the history game. I don't know what it's going to be. I'm just excited to hear it, as you likely are. If you don't know this show, please do stick around and check it out. It is always a fun one. I'm going to leave you with Born at Midnight. Montreal's Born at Midnight. This one's called Hearts Working Overtime. The Sonic Rhodes guys will be taking over after that track is done. Please do have an amazing evening, and thank you for spending your time with me as per usual. This has been Raccoon No Stripes on CFMU 93.3. Goodbye until next Tuesday.

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0: Welcome back, everyone. What you're listening to now is Something Special by CT57. They're a Toronto-based artist, and they come from a movement called Ontology, which discharts musical styles and broadcast media from the mid-20th century post-war era to create an uncanny, lost, haunted atmosphere. And distortion of media to create atmospheres is something that will be very relevant to us today. Welcome to Sonic Roads, a historical dive into underlooked genres and scenes. Think industrial, oi, acid house, and British reggae. Hosted by me, Chirag Jot. You guys can remember me as CJ. And Dutt, how are we doing today?
1: I'm good. Your favorite co-host, CJ. You forgot to mention that.
0: My favorite co-host, Dutt.
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0: If I was going to say CFMU, you're probably like bottom 40%.
1: Nice.
0: I hope you enjoyed the Raccoon No Stripes show that just played today. Now, that's a show with a good host. But you should take notes.
1: I will. Of course.
0: Do check them out. They're always covering some fantastic new music, which is a good complement to our history-based show. And today we begin our coverage on hypnagogic pop, or hypnagogic pop, one of the strangest and most difficult to define movements to emerge from the music in 2000s. The term hypnagogia or hypnagogia refers to a transitional state between being awake and falling asleep. During hypnagogia, one stands between reality and the surreality of dreams. Memories, objects, and sounds start to lose their structure and combine in vivid but slightly unnatural ways. Hypnagogic pop attempts to recreate that sensation through music. The genre is more of a blanket term for the approaches used to do that. Artists get sounds from their childhood memories, and what do they do with their sounds from their childhood memories?
1: Actually, I can't lie. The music that's playing in the background eerily reminds me of those old Minecraft playthrough videos that I used to watch.
0: Yeah, because hauntology is very related to the genre we're covering today. And the song, it's meant to like feel uncanny, but like sort of a memory.
1: I see. It does feel like that, for sure.
0: And so they take sounds from their childhood memories and deconstruct them to hazy, low-fidelity production, recreating the nostalgic feel of aforementioned memories through new material. And since many sounds can be nostalgic, you can expect to hear a lot of variety in hypnagogic pop, such as, Dutt mentioned, video game music, but you can also expect sounds of nature, TV jingles, old popular genres, field recordings of places of interest, water parks, and more. But for today, we won't be playing hypnagogic pop. I decided to swap there once again. So Nicholas said maybe it's pronounced hypnagogic pop because that's how I remember it, and now it's just in my mind.
1: I believe it's hypnagogic because we've learned about this in a course, remember? Like the hypnagogic jerk.
0: Yeah. But it just, that keeps coming in my mind. I don't know, that feels natural to say. Instead, we will be covering music today that influenced hypnagogic pop. Since the genre started around the early 2000s, you will see a lot of 70s and 80s today. Synth pop, new wave, soft rock, glam rock, progressive electronic music.

music and new age. They all may seem very different, and yeah, they are very different. The genre is also heavily varied in its sound, as you will see in the future. With that said, let's begin our first block, synth pop. You are now listening to She's Leaving by Orchestral Maneuvers in the Dark.

0: Hello, everyone. Welcome back. What you just heard was Someone Somewhere, bracket in summertime, bracket over, perfect for the summer. It was by Simple Minds. And previously you heard Alan by Mylene Farmer. And of course, as CJ mentioned, the very first song you guys heard was She's Leaving by Orchestral Maneuvers in the Dark. Now, let's dive into the very last song you guys just heard, or the very first. She's Leaving. Comes from OMD's 1981 album, Architecture and Morality. OMD were one of the most defining early synth pop groups, but unlike the early synth pop groups such as Yellow Magic Orchestra or Kraftwerk, their music rarely sounded mechanical. They combined electronic arrangements with vulnerable melodies and emotionally ambiguous songwriting. This song, She's Leaving, is useful for understanding hypnagogic pop because it feels both immediate and strangely distant. Just how, you know, a hypnagogic jerk is. The bright synthesizer texturizes suggests pop, but the restrained vocals and spacious arrangement make the song feel like something already slipping away. Later, hypnagogic artists would frequently pursue the same contradiction. Music that sounds warm, because it is familiar, but lonely because the familiarity appears to come from a faraway place.
1: You know, you should tell people what hypnagogic shirk is, because I'm sure not everyone listening is a psych girly like us.
0: Of course. We should. So guys, a hypnagogic jerk or hypnagogic jerk. Now I'm confused what it's called. But a hypnagogic jerk is basically the feeling when you're about to fall asleep, but a sudden rush of emotions or anxiety or some things along those lines, stress, it could be whatever, makes you wake up and you feel like sort of like a jerk, like literally like a jerk. You're about to fall asleep and all of a sudden you sit up on your bed feeling like, oh my God, was I just falling? Was this something happening to me? It's sort of like you're trying to fall asleep, but someone just like forcibly wakes you up.
1: The more you know. So that... Because I low-key forgot what it meant too. And that has happened to me many times. The feeling of falling while you're falling asleep.
0: Yeah.
1: It's just very annoying.
0: It happened to me once when like we were going to like... We were at a relative's place and my brother and I were trying to fall asleep. And he went to sleep. Like he was playing Minecraft and he fell asleep. And I was just trying to fall asleep, and all of a sudden I just wake up because I heard like zombie noises coming from the phone.
1: Okay, bro.
0: But yes, let's continue with the analysis of She's Leaving. Yes, so She's Leaving again feels like something that's warm, but lonely because the arrangements of vocals make it seem like a distant place. Quite literally, making it seem like she's leaving. Moving on to Mylene Farmer. Mylene Farmer is one of Canada's biggest artists. Alan, the song, has a much more dramatic and cinematic production compared to OMD, where the synths feel like they wander around in the soundscape of the track. A great haunt track for anyone trying to make like a haunting movie or a horror movie. And finally, let's move on to Someone Somewhere in Summertime, which appeared on Simple Minds' 1982 album, New Gold Dream, bracket 81-82-83-84, bracket over. Now, this track is almost proto-hypnagogic pop, right? Because it feels luminous and emotionally charged, but also slightly beyond your reach. Like trying to reach out to something that never existed. Hypnagogic pop would later magnify the sensation, treating the romantic atmosphere of 1980s pop as a dream. Well, time for our second block now, right? Because we are now widening the frame. Hypnagogic pop artists often borrowed from highly commercial rock styles such as polished soft rock, theoretical glam, and the edge of new wave. So, without further ado, now you will be listening to a bunch of rock that will be later revisited by hypnagogic pop artists. And now you're listening to The River Must Flow, Gino Villani.

Welcome back. What you heard just now was Me, I Disconnect From You by Tuve Army. And before that you heard Here in Heaven by The Sparks. And before that you heard The River Must Flow by Gino Vannelli. So let's begin with Canadian singer-songwriter Gino Vannelli and his song The River Must Flow from his album Brother to Brother, which is a soft rock classic in my opinion. The smooth keyboards, controlled performances, and immaculate arrangements evoke like radio formats, hotel interiors, late night television, and other environments where this kind of music would be a part of the background. You could say soft rock as a genre is like a bit cheesy, and hypnagogic pop revels in cheesy stuff, like very commercialized memories. And then we have Here in Heaven from Sparks' 1974 album Kimono My House, the group's breakthrough record and a major example of glam rock. And it might have been a jarring shift to listen to Gino Vannelli's River Must Flow and then The Sparks. Russell Mills' dramatic vocals and Ron Mills, yeah, they're brothers, keyboard writing and the song's unusual structure transform pop into something closer to a miniature musical theater. And the entire album, Kimono My House, is very theatrical. You guys should definitely check it out. I could have played some more normal glam rock. I'm sure many people would love to hear some Bowie, Lou Reed, or thing T-Rex. But the Sparks are very interesting. The kind of artificiality we see in their music is another ingredient in hypnagogic pop. The genre frequently gravitates towards music that already sounds stylized, theatrical, or slightly unreal. Sparks demonstrate that pop can feel uncanny even before it is degraded by tape hiss or lo-fi recordings. Plus, we're about to discuss a track that feels very Bowie-like, in aesthetics at least. So Me, I Disconnect From You opens Replicas, the 1979 album by Tuve Army, led by Gary Numan, who's a really big figure in early synth pop, experimental synth pop. The record combines new wave and rock songwriting with synthesizers and a dystopian, machine-dominated aesthetic, something you would see Bowie do, in my opinion. This represents a different form of nostalgia from the warmth of soft rock or the flamboyance of glam. Here, the late 1970s imagine a future defined by isolation, technology, and collapse of human connection. And from a later perspective, these supposedly futuristic synthesizers became unmistakably associated with the past. Hypnagogic pop thrives on that reversal. Yesterday's image of tomorrow becomes a part of today's nostalgia. Another genre that does this very good is vaporwave. We should definitely cover that soon. Anyways, this is a very interesting phenomenon to me too, because when we imagine the team cyberpunk, most people would think of like cybernetic body modifications in a dystopian world. But these are concepts that were invented in the past by people who imagined what modern society would look like. In the real world, people can't afford healthcare. How are we going to have like cool cybernetics? I'm just sorry. Anyways, for our final block, we enter a quieter musical space. We will be listening to the nostalgic sounds of new age and progressive electronic, where electronics represent nature, spirituality, or imagined environments, as would a lot of hypnagogic pop in the future. You're now listening to Old Melody by Beverly Glenn Copeland.

0: Welcome back. What you heard just now was Ode to an African Violin by Mort Carson. And before that, you heard Green by Hiroshi Yoshimura. And before that, you heard Old Melody by Beverly Glenn Copeland. And before we talk about the tracks, that's about to leave, so he's going to say goodbye.
1: Goodbye, everyone. I'm sorry, guys. It seems I have to leave 5 minutes early every time now. Tutoring. I will see you in the next one, guys. Take care.
0: That's an educator. One of the most important jobs out there.
2: Thank you.
0: So we must give him his 5 minutes every time now.
2: Thank you.
0: Goodbye, Dutt.
2: Goodbye.
0: All right, so we can begin talking about the music. For a quieter block, we have some less talking, as I'm sure you all are very sleepy now. So let's begin talking about Old Melody by Beverly Glenn Copeland. This was created primarily using a Yamaha DX7 synthesizer and a Roland TR-707 drum machine. Canadian composer Glenn Copeland's work demonstrates how supposedly artificial electronic instruments could produce music that feels deeply natural, spiritual, and intimate. And the title, Old Melody, also fits her theme perfectly. A reconstruction of the past using technology, which Hypnagogic Park would do, and add distortions of memories into it. And then we have Hiroshi Yoshimura, who's a major figure in Japanese environmental and ambient music. On Green, he uses gentle electronic tones, repetition, and carefully placed natural imagery to construct a natural environment. This concept will be huge, as a major portion of Hypnagogic Pop will refer to this sound. And speaking of natural sounds, we have Mort Garrison's Mother Earth's Plantasia, where the album cover's subtitle describes it as warm earth music for plants and people who love them. And what an apt title. It's a really cute album. I love listening to it while gardening or just laying in the grass. Anyways, the subtitle's concept of warm earth music for plants and people who love them, that concept sits somewhere between novelty music and sincerity and speculative technology. Garson uses the Moog synthesizer to imagine an electronic language of domestic nature. The mixture of consumer novelty and genuine beauty is foundational to Hypnagogic Pop. Later artists became fascinated by cultural objects that might once have seemed disposable, such as instructional tapes, corporate music, forgotten television themes, and records marketed for unusual domestic purposes. And removed from their original setting, these objects often acquire a mysterious emotional power. And with that, I believe we are nearing our time. Today on Sonic Roads, we began our exploration of Hypnagogic Pop by listening to the music that will be inevitably discharted into Hypnagogic Pop. So we heard a lot of synth pop, rock, and electronic today. A lot of Hypnagogic Pop came around the early 2000s by young adults who were in their 20s and 30s. So of course their childhood memories went back to the 70s and 80s. And anyways, together these titles provided Hypnagogic Pop with its raw materials, but the movement would not simply reproduce them. It would record them onto damaged tapes, blur their boundaries, and transform them into memories of a past that may have never existed as we remember it. And with that, I hope you had fun. Next week, we will cover the actual birth of Hypnagogic Pop, the very first few artists. And you've been listening to Sonic Roads on CMFU 93.3 FM. See you next Tuesday at 5 p.m. And next up, we will have the Lace Up Radio. But before that, I would like to play a track from the new Off Montreal album that I've been enjoying a lot lately. I forgot the name, but if you guys want to figure it out, Off Montreal's new album. And now you're listening to Wanting on Air by Off Montreal.

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How are we doing? Hey, listen, 93.3 CFMU. My name is Beck Abraham, and this is Lace Up Radio, coming at you live and direct right here from Hamilton, Ontario, Turtle Island, 612 on the dot. Hope you are taking refuge, taking care of yourself in some capacity, because it may be a doozy one today for you. Dog days of summer, as it may be called, but let's go right into the land acknowledgement before we go further. Run a little bit late here, as you can tell. Catching my breath a little bit. McMaster University is on traditional territory of the Haudenosaunee and Anishinaabe Nations. The territory was the subject of the Dish One Spoon, Wampum Belt Covenant, an agreement between the Iroquois Confederacy, the Ojibwe, and allied nations to peacefully share and care for the resources around the Great Lakes. To say that is to acknowledge a debt to those who were here before us, and to recognize our responsibility as guests to respect and honor the intimate relationship Indigenous peoples have to this land. Tuesday, July 14th, 2026. 6:14 on the dot. We started off with Logan Stott's Words Before All Else. Cadence Weapon, Step Out. Brooklyn Funk. Essentials with Black Butterfly. We got some more funky tunes for you. And we got English Wave coming in, Brett, to tell us more on. Boom. It's a live mixtape. Skywave Broadcasting, July 17th to the 26th at the Westdale Theater. Part of the Hamilton Fringe Festival going on. And Dusk Dances by the Bay is also happening this weekend. So more details to come on. So give me a follow at OBBO_BK. We are live on Instagram. Before we get kicked out, you never know what happens. Yo, Caesar. Oh, Caesar's on Instagram. Much gratitude, brother. Thank you. Thank you for hopping on. If you don't know Caesar Yell, Caesar Cordoba, that's his Instagram. Go give him a follow. Brother's dope. I don't know if you've seen him. Spots, location with his installations, you know, taking natural materials and just making magnificent, beautiful things. Talk about beautiful things. We're going to have more of that. Some more music for y'all. So let me know what your thoughts are. 905-528-9888 is the on-air number. Only three eights. You don't need to go past that. Once again, 905-528-9888 is the on-air number. And OBBO_BK is who you're going to be following. 93.3 CFMU.ca. Where you can check out all the beautiful shows we got on this community radio station. So stay tuned for more. I'm going to let you hear a little bit of an artist that I've just started enjoying. New artist. Here we go, folks. This is Sola Akingbola. I hope I enunciated this correct. If I didn't, I would love to be corrected. And this song is Olukumi. 93.3 CFMU, Lace Up Radio, coming live and direct right here from Hamilton, Ontario, Turtle Island. We are broadcasting, and I don't want to mess up on this, so here we go. Thank you.
What's going on? While that gets situated, here's Life During Wartime from Brooklyn Funk Essentials. 93.3 CFMU Lace Up Radio, live and direct right here from Hamilton, Ontario, Turtle Island.

0: What's happening? This is 93.3 CFMU Lace Up Radio. My name is Becky Abraham, and we are here with the one and only...
1: English!
0: Let it be known!
1: That's me!
0: Who it be?
1: I am a producer, a DJ from Hamilton, Ontario. I used to host Lace Up. Before me, it was Tariq Funk. And now, it is the man, Becca, putting down with some sick tunes. What did we just hear?
0: We heard Sola Akinbola. I think I said it right this time, with Olukumi. New single just came out, and we got one of the OGs up in here, y'all. If you're not
1: original,
0: aware, this is what made sure to happen, that I'm rocking all CFMU attire right here. It's Brett. So back in the day in 2018, it's like...
1: Was it that long ago?
0: Yeah.
1: Holy.
0: Yeah, time is slowly moving. How you doing, Brett?
1: I'm doing all right, man. It's hot out there.
0: It is.
1: Jeez. But hey, we give thanks for the summer, right?
0: Absolutely.
1: I'm so grateful that it's nice and warm. And I mean, I'm sweating, but I like being warm better than I like being cold, honestly.
0: Facts.
1: So people are always like, oh, when it's cold, you can put on more layers. But like at a certain point, you've got enough layers on. You can't put on more layers unless you're ridiculous. And also, I'm like, you can layer up only one layer on the face, really. You know, and your hands and my feet. Like, I'll layer three socks and I'll still be getting cold toes in the winter, you know. And I shouldn't even be complaining, because I grew up in Manitoba, and there was days when it would be so cold that the buses couldn't start. Like, the buses, and so the school was canceled when it would be like minus 45.
0: That's fact.
1: You know, wind chill and stuff like that. So there was days I didn't take the bus because I lived close enough to walk, but... I would walk like a half hour to school. I'd get there and it'd be the janitor just there.
0: Yeah.
1: I'd be like, oh no. He's like, school's canceled, man.
0: I
1: have to walk back a half hour.
0: You didn't get to hang out there a little minus 45. You know?
1: They would let me warm up. That's true. Good. That's true. Yeah.
0: Shoot some hoops, you know, walk around class.
1: Yeah.
0: All I see is like you're doing a little music video walking.
1: Yeah. The school's mine.
0: And I have a song. I have a song that I'm going to be playing from back in the day.
1: Whoa.
0: In correlation to that.
1: Whoa.
0: Won't spill no beans.
1: Whoa.
0: But what got you on this journey? Like, what was it?
1: Of making music?
0: Making music and, yeah.
1: Well, when I was in grade 6, so I would have been like 11 or 12, my brother got a cracked version of FL Studio, which just means that he downloaded it illegally and, you know, got it working on our computer. And I played it like it was a video game. And my mom thought it was. So she would be like, go outside. I'd be like, Mom, I'm making music. But I made like little beats on our family computer back in the day. You know, it was dial up. And then I posted my stuff. Probably by the time like there was like open spaces for us to post things, like MySpace was a thing, you know.
0: Like...
1: So that would have been some years later when I was in high school and stuff like that. Or maybe junior high, but I don't think so. Like, I'm 35. I don't look it, but...
0: No. See, that's what it does. It's the music, right?
1: Yeah.
0: It kills you, right?
1: Yeah. We'll blame it on that. Then, not genetics or anything.
0: No,
1: like,
0: and then you start dancing, and I've seen most of you move. So,
1: I cannot dance.
0: Look,
1: I try.
0: There you go. It's not about getting the accolades and the awards. As long as you're happy with it,
1: there
0: that's
1: we go.
0: It, right?
1: Yeah, so. It makes me feel happy. Yeah, so I was producing and stuff like that, and one of my friends, who I was thinking about today, my friend Tyrell, he passed away like 2 years ago, pretty young, and we were in a group. We called ourselves Eltona's Most Underrated. Eltona was the town we were from.
0: Okay.
1: So we would make songs in like the choir room during lunch break at school, and we invited a bunch of people, and then, you know, we continued on making songs together for a while. And I was also in a band. I would like scream and yell, and they would like play like the drummer was like metal influenced, and they were all like really into hardcore. So I was just kind of yelling over the stuff, and we were playing some shows. And then I was like, you know, the music that I want to be doing is more so happening in Toronto. And so I was trying to move out this direction from Manitoba and got in contact with some people who hooked me up to do some stuff in Kitchener. And then from there, somebody was like, you know, you should try out Hamilton because that's pretty close to Toronto and stuff. And so I've been here since 2011 in Hamilton. And I remember one of the first shows that I went to here in Hamilton was at This Ain't Hollywood.
0: Yes.
1: And it was Lee Reed's emergency broadcast album release party. Okay. And he got everybody to play at that. So obviously Tariq was there.
0: Yeah.
1: I think he was playing with the band at the time, the Rebel Function, if you remember that.
0: Yeah, probably
1: so. And
0: band, yep.
1: What's that?
0: I think it's about an 11-piece band.
1: Something. Yeah, yeah, yeah. They had, like, everybody was in it. Drums, keys, harp, I think. Rachel played harp, yes. And there was saxophone and trumpet, and Hutchie was in it, and a bunch of people from Howlin' Monk, or at least two people from Howlin' Monk. I don't know if a bunch of people, but... Anyway, yeah, who was... Like, the High Cats were at that. I think Nilla played at that. Yeah. I think Eclipse, I think, played at that. Mm-hmm. It was everybody. I know Eclipse was on that album. Mm-hmm. Pretty sure.
0: I believe maybe even Kojo. Actually, which
1: Kojo? I don't know. Oh, Kojo from Canadian Winter?
0: Canadian Winter.
1: Yeah, yeah, yeah, yeah, yeah.
0: Yeah, and maybe the other Kojo Chinto, the drummer.
1: Yeah, yeah, yeah.
0: Around that time too.
1: Yeah, Canadian Winter was doing their thing. I don't know if like Kojo Easy Dampty was there playing his own stuff.
0: I think maybe present, but I don't.
1: Maybe he was probably there.
0: Maybe
1: like
0: performing. Yeah.
1: I don't know. Anyway,
0: 2010, a lot of beautiful things were happening. As you know,
1: it was 2011 or 12 around there. Yeah. It was 2011 or 12, and
0: you see, Hollywood is still there, so you know a lot of good things are happening still.
1: This ain't Hollywood is not still there.
0: No, back then.
1: Oh, back then. Yeah, yeah, yeah, yeah, yeah. Because
0: old James Street, there was.
1: Yeah. Yeah, all kinds of things going on. But anyway, I remember being like, wow, it would be amazing if I could do some stuff with some of these guys, you know? And now we're doing the show at Fringe this year. Yes. Tariq is on it.
0: Yes.
1: I've got a project out with Tariq. Mm-hmm. We're working on some more stuff. Something coming out on Friday that also has Kojo, Easy Dempty on it, and Nunio Biz, Slur, and DJ Rack 1 on the cuts. So we got some stuff in the works, but we'll probably get to that eventually. I don't know. Do you want me to pitch Fringe right now?
0: I'm about to pitch Fringe, but before we do that, we'll play this track for y'all right here so we can get you moving and grooving.
1: All right.
0: And feel that. This is Aisha.
1: Aisha.
0: Aisha.
1: Yeah. Yeah. Yeah. Yeah. No worries. No worries.
0: Thank you for correcting me. With English right here.
1: Yeah.
0: This
1: yeah.
0: Is Tell Me.
1: Yeah.
0: Once again, you're listening to 93.3 CFMU LASAP Radio. We're broadcasting live right here from McMaster University, Hamilton, Ontario, Turtle Island. We're here with the one and only English Wave, Brett Klassen, making the magic happen.
1: Yeah.

0: 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You listen to 93.3 CFMU Lace Up Radio. We are live right here from McMaster University, Hamilton, Ontario, with the one and only Brett to tell us more about the mixtape coming up from the 17th to the 26th at the Westdale Theater.
1: Yes. Oh, you know the details.
0: Hamilton Fringe Festival.
1: Yes.
0: That's all I have.
1: Yeah. It's called It's a Live Mixtape. So it's going to be myself and Aisha, and then also Messi and Tariq Funk. So on the 17th, it's going to be with Messi. On the 18th, 19th, and 20th, it's with Tariq Funk. On the 23rd, 25th, and 26th, it's with Messi again. So there's four shows with Messi, three with Tariq. If you want to see Tariq, you come on the 18th, 19th, or 20th. If you want to see Messi, it's all the other dates. So what we're going to do is it's going to be like a tape as in like side A, side B, right? Mm-hmm. So we've got either Messi or Tariq first, and then Aisha second with a set. So yeah, Tariq and I have been working on tracks together for probably over 10 years now.
0: Yeah.
1: If we go back to like Imagine Something Different, when he put that out, I did Divided Not Conquered on that project. I don't know what year that came out. We played it the last time we were here at Lace Up.
0: Yes.
1: And he would remember
0: yes.
1: The date probably. I would say it's maybe 2017, I want to say-ish. I don't know. But anyway, that would be almost 10 years. That would be a little under, I guess. That would be 9. So maybe it was before that. Mm. But anyway, it might be 2015. Oh, my gosh. But anyway, Kit and I, we've been friends for a long time doing stuff with like in poetry scenes and stuff like that. But we've been working on this musical called Messi. A chaotic black femme rage musical is kind of the subtitle of it. Mm-hmm. And they've been like writing all the lyrics. I've been doing all the music production. Mm-hmm. And so we are going to be playing some tracks from that and talking about the project. And we did kind of the same thing where we were performing some of the tracks 2 years ago at Fringe. And so, yeah, we're really excited about it. It's a really cool project. It's sci-fi. It's like very conceptual. There's aliens and there's like all kinds of cool stuff going on. It's definitely, it's not, our show is not for kids. I'll say that.
0: All right, y'all, you hear that? Y'all, that just to let you know, I know at Lace Up we play plenty of things and I give you all warnings sometimes and sometimes I don't. If you're going to go see this show, I'm a family man, so
1: I guess bring your kids.
0: Kids stay home.
1: kids get the babysitter. There are curse words and mature themes for sure, but like really important stuff. Definitely, we're talking about disability a lot. We're talking about depression. We're talking about anxiety. Talking about trauma. So there's like intense stuff, but it's also kids. Kit is the performer. Messi is the the character, and it's a really like Kit writes really humorous stuff too. Mm-hmm. So it's very at times lighthearted and finding like the funny stuff in a lot of that too. Yes. But it's fun. It's I don't know how else to say that. Like we've been practicing. Aisha and I were practicing today, and her set is so fun. Mm-hmm. She calls it Electro Mande Soul. So she's from Gambia and is like really digging into her roots with the project that she's working on called Jaro, which means remedy in. Oh my goodness. Right now, I wish she was here with me. She was supposed to be here so she could pitch this. But yeah, it's a really cool project. I've been producing like most of the tracks, but we go back and forth a lot, her and I. So she co-produces a lot of it. And it's been really fun to come up with. She's got dance moves. It's really an eclectic
0: interesting
1: show. Really she raps. She sings. She dances, and yeah, it's gonna be a really fun show. So get those Fringe tickets. I know there's a lot of other cool shows going on too, but yeah, look at what times we're playing. You can find it on the Fringe website, or we've got links in our Instagram. If you go to, so our label thing is called Skywave Broadcasting, and it's wave without an e, so SKYWAVBROAD CASTING, and I know everybody got all of that in one,
0: yes,
1: in one
0: fact,
1: go.
0: Fact.
1: Skywave Broadcasting, wave with no E. So, yeah, you can get tickets there or on my Instagram, which Becca had called me before, English Wave. It's just, again, also wave with no E. So a wave form, for those who don't know, mm-hmm. is a type of, it's not me just misspelling wave. it's a type of audio format. Mm-hmm. It's a lossless type of audio format that was made in 1991. And I feel like an affinity to it because I was also made in 1991.
0: The circle continues.
1: I don't know. Yeah, it's a fun reason to have it as a theme in some of my stuff. My project was called Wave Pocket, and then I put out an ambient project called Skywave during COVID, and I've kind of continued on. I made a project called Reading Waves that was like really for reading. It's like ambient stuff and things like that. But yeah, we've got this show, and yeah, Tariq's in it, Messi's in it, Aisha's in it, Hamilton Fringe, 17th to the 26th at the Westdale Theater. We were in there doing our tech rehearsal. It's a big stage. Okay. We've got big video thing going on behind us. We've got the sound, I think, sounding pretty good in there. We're going to try to get it pumping, and I really hope people come through because it's going to be so much fun.
0: How did this come into fruition?
1: Years ago, at Fort Elgin, where I used to live, we did It's Alive mixtape with Lex Leosis, Scribe, Creo, Fix. Oh gosh, I feel like I'm forgetting people. But Kit had done the visuals for it at the time. They did like video stuff and like some animation stuff. And it was like me mixing together a whole bunch of people's music. Then I did it again at Renaissance Fest with Kojo and Chuki, and I think Fix was again at it, and Scribe was there. Were you there? Did you see these?
0: I think I may have popped in to check this out. Yeah. But only maybe one of those at Fort
1: Elgin?
0: Fort Elgin.
1: I think
0: maybe I might have seen John Corbin, I think, was one of
1: those. Yeah, yeah, okay.
0: And then, but like, it's how long this is of like this fruition coming. It was really cool to see this. So this
1: yeah, I mean, that would have been 10 years ago at this point. I think that was 2016 that we did that, or maybe even earlier.
0: Yeah.
1: I think it was 2016 though. And yeah, it was, I mean, the concept of it is really just bringing together some different artists, showcasing their music, putting it together as a, as one thing, you know? So it's like, this time it's less jumbled together. That time I was like going one song to the next. It'd be an artist to the next artist. This time it's going to be kind of a tape in the sense of two sides, you know, there's side A, side B, which I do think gives like a bit more of a cohesion to the feel. It's a different vibe, but yeah, that was kind of the concept of it. That was where it came from initially. So yeah, it's been going for a bit. I would love to continue it, you know, if more people are interested in stuff like that, you know, like we...
0: Give the man a shout. Give the man a shout. Keep him busy. Keep him busy for a while.
1: Hey, if people are needing production also, you know, I got beats.
0: Yeah.
1: I would love to do that, you know, as a full time, but...
0: Is Lex Leosis part of Sorority?
1: Yeah, yeah, yeah.
0: Okay, so that's really cool to kind of make these connections. Sorority and which part is... It's really a dope crew from Toronto.
1: Yeah, Havaya Mighty Keisha Fresh and Phoenix Pagliacci.
0: Who now also Phoenix Pagliacci is part of
1: Trippy.
0: Trippy.
1: Yeah, yeah, yeah.
0: And then that's a group. So like who they're on the album with Shad. So like all this connection kind of like, this is the wonderful, beautiful thing about music and like the individuals who are part of it and see these kind of projects happening is really dope.
1: Yeah. Now, yeah. Those connections are cool. I had an amazing opportunity of playing with Jay Woods in, what was it, February, I think.
0: Yes, opening for
1: Shad. Yeah. And that was really fun.
0: Yeah.
1: Because, like, way back, like, I mentioned that I lived in Kitchener, and briefly then, John Corbin got me out to open for Shad then, too, so it was years in the between. And then for Keisha, Scribe and I have a track out with her, and we've got our whole project that's just finished being mixed, and that track is a part of the album, and it's called Action. The album is called Space Odysseys and Prophecies. Our group name is SOAP. And so the acronym is always Space Odysseys and Prophecies. Scribe and Onglish aren't perfect, and yeah, we keep on making up new acronyms for it because we're inspired by like graffiti crews. And yeah, graffiti crews will often have, you know, if you're in Hamilton, you see around.
0: What is a graffiti crew?
1: A graffiti crew is a group of people who go around and do graffiti.
0: No.
1: Yeah.
0: How dare they?
1: I know, right?
0: Oh my goodness.
1: So some of the crews in Hamilton, for example, one of my favorites to see around is KTA, and they have different acronyms for it, like keeping things awesome or knowledge through art or killer train assassins or like stuff like that, you know? So it's always, the acronym is always the same, but the meaning of it will often switch up, or they'll come up with different meanings for it. So that's what we kind of wanted to do with soap. I really love graffiti and wanted to be kind of inspired by that. So yeah, Scribe and I'm really pitching here. I realize you give me a mic and I'll start going on about what I got coming out and what I'm doing.
0: This is really dope, because now we're gonna hit a little bit of the segment of the music, and this is a project that tell me about CIA. Central Imperial Agents, featuring Tariq Funk and Kojo Easy Demte.
1: I don't know that they're very much about it. Okay. But I know that it's Kojo and Tariq.
2: That's fact.
1: I didn't produce it.
2: That's the part I made a mistake.
1: Oh, I see. I produced a lot of other stuff for Kojo, but not this one.
0: Okay. Well,
1: we're still going to listen to it.
0: We still are.
1: Heck yeah. Yeah, CIA. This came out, what, a couple months ago, right?
0: Yes. This one, but you guys were here talking about the release, just on the day they released, I think.
1: Yeah, that's right.
0: Started us all again.

0: Damn.
1: Yeah, man.
0: I slept on that one.
1: Yeah.
0: Big cherry time. Tree. Big time. Big time.
1: Yeah.
0: Y'all, go check that album out. We gonna play more of that.
1: Yeah.
0: How did this come to be?
1: Cherry Tree?
0: Yes.
1: Okay, well, first, like, Tariq and I started working on stuff, I guess, like I said, on Imagine Something Different. Mm-hmm. I sent him some beats and stuff.
0: Mm-hmm.
1: But while we were working at the Youth Center, which you also worked at, the space engine. Then I was just sending him a bunch of my beats, and he liked a bunch of my stuff that was really old.
0: Yeah.
1: Like, I'm talking about, I lived in Altona and I was 18 years old making beats, and Relax, the track on there called Relax, I made when I was so young.
0: Mm-hmm.
1: I didn't have any of the stems for it, so it's real hip hop mixing on that.
0: Yeah.
1: Like, it's just, we had a, probably even an MP3. I doubt I had a wave of that. Like, tried to beef it up in the mix and stuff and give it some life. He loves that beat. He maintains that that's one of his favorite beats I've ever made in my life. So I peaked in high school, I guess, you know. But that's Relax. That's on Cherry Tree. I was talking about. Yeah,
0: okay,
1: yeah,
0: yes,
1: yeah.
0: Yes. Okay.
1: But I was sending him a bunch of stuff. Newer, like Cherry, the title track there, Cherry Tree. That's a newer one that I'd made. But when I was at the studio Wave Pocket that Kojo and I were renting together, that's when we recorded all that stuff together, me and Tariq. So came out, what, 2 years ago now? I think 2024
0: mm-hmm.
1: is what I mean to say. And yeah, like Tariq and I, we've been doing stuff together, doing shows and making music together and just having a good time and stuff. Dope. And yeah.
0: Well, let's go all the way back because we're going to play the new one from Cherry Tree. And Divided Not Conquered, released in 2015.
1: Wow. Ages ago.
0: Let's give him a little
1: 11
0: tease.
1: Years let's ago. Man, okay, tease. So if I... you kind of... You hear the beginnings of the Onglish sound here. Mm-hmm. I was going by my... You called me Brett before, too. I go by Brett. I used to go by Brett Clausen, just like my government name, as my beat-making name, too. And you hear the beginnings of the Onglish sound here, where I was just like really trying to mess with some synthesizers and drum breaks.
0: Mm-hmm.
1: And so that's kind of what this track is. And I'm pretty sure almost every track on here is produced by someone different.
0: Mm-hmm.
1: So Tariq worked with a bunch of people from Hamilton and the area and stuff like that. But yeah, this was Divided Not Conquered, me
0: Divided
1: and him
0: not
1: from
0: conquered.
1: 11 years ago. So goodness gracious, it hurts a little bit to hear.
0: Nah, my, this is beautiful stuff.
1: My
0: this
1: production
0: is beautiful
1: from
0: stuff.
1: Way back then. But
0: once again, you're listening to 93.3 CFMU Lace Up Radio, coming at you live and direct right here from Hamilton, Ontario. My name is Becca Abraham. I go by OBBO_BK. Thank you and gratitude to all those that have joined in. Oh, looks like Loxon has jumped on. Thank you to everybody that's on live. And also give the brother, the man, a follow. Instagram at
1: Onglish Wave. Onglish, like English with an O. WAV.
0: No E at the end.
1: No E.
0: No E at the end. Enjoy that.
1: Let no E's in the whole thing, you know? Onglish, no E. Wave, no E.
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0: facts in everything. I can never relax, I see facts in everything.
1: Yeah, you're going to hear that one at Fringe. So like I said, the kids stay home, some explicit lyrics.
2: This is really beautiful. But
1: that's Anglish and Tariq. I'm on the beat. Tariq's rapping. Tariq funk.
2: 2024. I don't know why I've been sleeping on this.
1: Yeah.
2: Like, what? What?
1: Get up on it.
2: What?
1: Cherry Tree. Streaming everywhere now.
2: Mm-hmm.
1: You can listen to us for free. It's on YouTube. It's on all the streaming sites.
2: Clearly.
1: But the place where you can really support us is Bandcamp. That's where people can pay for the music, and we get more of the money than anywhere else.
2: That's
1: so.
2: Fact. I do enjoy Bandcamp.
1: Yeah, anglish.bandcamp.com.
2: My favorite form of acquiring.
1: Yeah.
2: Acquiring music.
1: Yeah.
2: It's just, and anyway. So, Cherry Tree.
1: Yeah.
2: Really dope. And the fact that future-wise now, like, there's one thing I like to ask as individuals.
1: Yeah.
2: Come in the show and talk. Because when you were talking about the Youth Center.
1: Yeah.
2: Engine. Formerly known Engine. The Space. It was one place that I really saw the impact that was around.
1: Mm.
2: Needed for young individuals, youth, who in the city, space for them to come, connect, engage, safe place, very, very safe place, in order to, I don't know, just, where do you see legacy?
1: My legacy?
2: With the music that you do, but not only that, the fact that you're an individual who has been in that space and is in that space of being a mentor or is also a peer. Yeah.
1: Man, I don't know. I think that kind of gets a little bit toward where my mind would go in that anybody that... So the point of the Youth Center was that it was for youth by youth,
2: yes.
1: Right? So we wanted to kind of break down that divide between there's staff who have knowledge and we're going to make a youth center for youth.
2: Mm-hmm.
1: There's adults who have knowledge and they're going to run these programs for youth.
2: Mm-hmm.
1: And instead it was about building up the skills for those folks, those youth, to run their own place. So it was, we had a youth council and they would make the decisions for the youth center. And then as staff, we would implement those. And the goal was always for us to pass along those staff roles to people who were youth.
2: Mm-hmm.
1: And there was some of that.
2: Mm-hmm.
1: So like you said, like a lot of the mentorship that I've done, people have become peers. When I visited my friend Thad, he goes by Des, T-D-E-S-U. I saw him play at the Drake Underground a couple weeks back. And he was introducing me to people. He's like, oh, you know, Brett taught me how to make beats. And I'm like, I did? Like, you far surpassed me, man.
2: Yes.
1: Like, I might have helped you out of it here and there with, like, a couple things.
2: Yeah.
1: But, like, but, you know, like, I was doing Freestyle Fridays at the Living Rock back then. And he came through there. And that was where we first met. And yeah, we did work on beats together and stuff like that and like started DJing together. But he's touring Europe and like playing big shows.
2: Wow.
1: He's on like Selection and stuff like that. Like his songs are being played on Selection.
2: Mm-hmm.
1: And to me, I'm like, he hit the markers of success that
2: That's dope.
1: he's living off of the art. And I'm just so proud of him that I don't think of

0: him as like, that's my legacy or something like that, you know? So,
1: yeah.
0: But yeah, there's people who I've worked with that, are still doing their thing.
1: Mm-hmm.
0: And I always think of it as, yeah, working with, it's not like I'm some great teacher, but the, thing that was instilled in me for hip hop was each one teach one. Right. Yes. And so if I have some kind of knowledge, I've got to pass that along.
1: Mm-hmm.
0: I can't hoard that to myself. And so, I've been, you know, trying to continue on.
1: Mm-hmm.
0: Now I'm 35, man. Like, yo, I don't know. I'm not.
1: Don't let the number get in your head, man. Yo, just like as you said, your name is like your, my government name is what. Yeah, same. The only person that needs to know your age is the government. Other than that, your parents,
0: enough,
1: right?
0: Fair
1: like,
0: enough.
1: That's it. Somebody asked me, how old are you? I'm like, do you need my ID?
0: Yeah. What is this, huh? Yeah, you're the feds?
1: Kids ask, how old are you? I'm like, 100 years old.
0: Exactly.
1: Any other questions?
0: The one I always went with was old enough to be your sibling, young enough to be your brother. No, what was old enough to be your uncle, young enough to be your brother. That was it.
1: cool.
0: Yeah.
1: Okay.
0: Because any age is in that. So, but yeah, I don't know what my... I don't really think about my legacy so much as like I'm trying to live now and just continue on and do what I want to do. And
1: any artists in the future that you would love to work with, collaborate
0: with? Oh my gosh.
1: That, like this, remember, like you had 10 years ago, you were not doing CFMU.
0: Yeah.
1: And then like that happened and 10 years, I didn't see myself doing a radio show.
0: Yeah.
1: I didn't.
0: Yeah.
1: Because like, and how you were talking about...
0: I got to dream more. I don't know. Like I'm trying to work on a follow up to Wave Pocket. So that would be like dancey stuff,
1: mm-hmm.
0: hip hop stuff.
1: Mm-hmm.
0: Working with some artists again. Like Ida Sophia and I have a project that's kind of been sitting there, and we've set up a time now. I should maybe be talking like stuff that might happen, might not happen, you know what I mean? But
1: look, unless there's something you signed, you can't say anything.
0: We've set up a time where we're gonna be recording that project, and I'm really excited about that stuff. Like I said, Scribe and I are always working on stuff. Aisha and I have a project coming out. Tariq and I have new tracks coming out like Friday.
1: Okay.
0: Man, who would I like to work with? I don't know. Whoever wants to work with me, honestly, like if your stuff is interesting and you've got something to say about your place in the world, you want to talk about how capitalism sucks, that's especially something that I'm down with.
1: Mm-hmm. I'm going to be playing another track from from Cherry Tree that I saw. Want to let me know what was behind the making of the title, I guess, of the...
0: Future Retro Neo-Feudalism.
1: Facts! I'm glad you said it. You read my mind.
0: Yeah. That one, originally the project was going to be called Future Retro Neo-Feudalism.
1: Mm-hmm.
0: And Tariq, I think at some point, decided that the title was too long. So I gave him a list of ideas for other titles. And mm-hmm. on one of the tracks, he talks about... his grandpa's cherry tree, and you can listen to the story at the beginning of the album. It's called Cherry Sprout, where Tariq's just kind of talking about his mom being with his grandpa and their house being bombed, and once the dad or his grandpa like checked to see that everybody was okay, he had like a big gash on his head, but he went outside to like fix his cherry tree. He tied it with his shirt to like, because it had been like broken. And so that was kind of like his mom's encouragement to him as well of like, you know, fix your cherry tree. And so that's where that title came from. But Future Retro Neo-Feudalism, I mean, Tariq would be able to speak to it better. It's just basically about how these things are going in cycles, right? Like there's the new feudalism, there's the new capitalism, there's the new... there's a quote that I always think of, which is by Malcolm X, where he said... like racism is like a Cadillac. There's a new version every year.
1: Mm-hmm.
0: And so they're updating it. It's the same old junk, you know, that they're trying to oppress people so that some people can have way more power
1: mm-hmm.
0: and way more access. I mean, who would have thought in our lifetime we would see a trillionaire? Like, that's absurd with people who can't eat, you know, like
1: mm-hmm.
0: there's so much inequality in the world. And then also it feels like, you know, we're living in the future. Like
1: yeah.
0: we've got all this technology and all of this access to knowledge, and yet it's being hoarded, you know, like or the wealth is. it's not being being shared. And so that's kind of my understanding of future retro neo-feudalism. Like, it's futuristic, but it's also, it's from the past. Mm-hmm. It's new neo, right? It's feudalism. It's the class divide. It's, yeah, that's, I mean, the track will kind of explain it too, yeah. But that's one of the newer beats that I'd made for it as well. But yeah.
1: I don't know why, but I seem like I got kicked off Instagram live. Here live. It's all right. It's all right. I intend.
0: We're still on the air.
1: Yes, which is the best way to win, because yeah, once again, yeah. You're listening to
0: 93.3
1: CFMU. Lace Up Radio is being broadcast right here from McMaster University, Hamilton, Ontario, Turtle Island. We got
0: Future Retro Neo Feudalism. It took me a while to get it too. Oh, is this the Onglish remix? All right, this is the remix that I did of it. Yeah. No, that's fine. Yeah, that's cool.
1: Boom.
0: Yeah. Let's roll it. It's vibes.

0: 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You'll listen to 93.3 CFMU. We're not going to play the rest of it because we want you to be there to check out this beautiful show that's going on here in Hamilton, Ontario.
1: At the Westdale Theater, the 17th to the 26th, you can see Tariq Funk and Onglish along with Aisha and Messi for the Hamilton Fringe. Fringe Festival. Get your tickets now on hamiltonfringe.ca. I don't even know if that... I think it's hft.ca, actually. I was trying to... Batteries not included. I used to be, like, on the radio in Manitoba. Did you know that? I worked at a radio station. Yeah.
0: And then from there...
1: And I would do the radio voice.
0: You know? I did not know about that.
1: I was young, you know? Coming up next... a song from way before I was cool. Just kidding. The next song I could never put on streaming sites. Becca really wants to play it. I don't know. He's pulling my teeth. He's yanking at
0: I don't know if y'all chain. Were ever fans of this show. Cause
1: I was a huge fan. And I got my nephew and niece into it last summer, actually. They love it now.
0: That's dope.
1: Yeah.
0: Yeah. You know, back in the day, shows taught some values.
1: Honestly.
0: You know, some, like, things, you know. Some of the stuff right now, like, it seems higher stimulating than what our stuff was. But at that time, our stuff was also higher stimulating because it was cartoons, these visuals that we were never used to. Yeah. Now you get, like, Moana with real life. I'm going to go see it tomorrow.
1: Oh, are you? Yeah.
0: Anyway, I'm not... But what I'm talking about is, like... Arthur was beautiful. Oh, you learned from it, right? So all these old school stuff to bring it back in. Electric Company, trying to understand it still a little bit. But, you know, stuff back in the day. I learned some stuff from that, especially from a person coming from, you know, East Africa. You know, Arthur, I think, was... Arthur and Franklin, I believe, were ones that I kind of
1: learned. Hey, it's Franklin.
0: Coming Love that over one. You.
1: Bruce Coburn sang that. My dad was a big Bruce Coburn fan, and I became a Bruce Coburn fan.
0: That's dope. Raffi's coming to Hamilton.
1: Oh, yeah?
0: Look, let's just play the music.
1: Baby Baluga. That's what you tune in to Lace Up to hear. Some Raffi throwbacks sung by Onglish. Come to my Fringe show.
0: No, the one by Raffi, favorite one is, the more we get together, the happier we'll be.
1: The more we get together, the more together.
0: We're going to need to play this one because obviously Brett does not want this song to be played.
1: Oh my gosh.
0: We're going to finish off the evening with it. It's been like a really wonderful circle of life to have this.
1: This is not the type of music you're going to be hearing at the Fringe show.
0: No, this is the type of stuff that's simply played by me because I've been wanting to play this song ever since I played it maybe 2018. I think I remember playing it that once because I was being introduced to, at that time, it was like, play your favorite stuff. And then people like it. They'll listen to the show. But it's on air. So the only way I'll know is if you give me a call at 905-528-98888. Is the on-air number, or give us a follow on Instagram, OBBO_BK, and
1: Onglish Wave.
0: This, folks, is from way back when. This is Recess, 93.3.
1: And you'll see very
0: CFMU
1: soon why I can't put this anywhere but SoundCloud.
2: You said he couldn't flip it.
3: That's it. This time we've gone too far. Gotta be crazy, maybe.
4: Yo, fix the society, you already know this.

0: teacher about to make a classic.
1: You'll be happy to learn that recess will be over just about now.
2: Call me the ill teacher about to make a classic. That was back when I rapped.
3: It ain't done yet.
2: I don't know. I don't know about that one. But that I'm pretty proud of that line.
3: That was dope.
2: Yeah.
3: Yeah.
2: Grotke was the teacher. I said, oh man, now I forget the bar right before it, but it's call me the ill teacher. Something about Grotke.
3: I'm about to make a classic.
2: Classic. Yeah. Like a classic and making the class sick. You know what I'm saying?
3: Facts.
2: An ill teacher.
3: Yo.
2: Because you're sick. Come on.
3: Man.
2: I had a couple bars. And so the people who are on that in order, I think, was Fix, Creo, Thaddeus, Lex, Scribe, and then me. And that was kind of the lineup for It's Alive mixtape. Mm-hmm. Thad did a beat tape in the middle that he'd produced for it. That was really cool. So he goes by Des now. He's making amazing stuff. And everybody's doing their thing, I feel like, still from that group, Scribe. This is Scribe. He just put out a project. Last year, was it now? Scene and Sin?
3: Mm-hmm.
2: Check that out. It's really cool. Based on when he was working at the Cineplex. So it's like really like film influenced.
3: Mm.
2: But also like that class conscious stuff. You know, he's talking about, you know, wanting to do art and wanting to succeed in his own art while he's, you know, serving food and drinks at this theater and stuff. So yeah, it's a cool project. Definitely check that out. And then yeah, he and I are always working on stuff.
3: Clearly leading up to.
2: Oh man, we got
3: bars.
2: 2 minutes left. I stayed for the whole show. My goodness.
3: No, you didn't. You almost had you for the whole show.
2: Yeah, yeah.
3: Thank you for blessing us.
2: For sure.
3: You'll get more of this coming up. So, Lace Up Radio.
2: The next track is called AI Can't Write Graffiti, and yeah, we're definitely trying to shut down that data center coming to Hamilton. So.
3: Hey.
2: We don't want to be polluting the waters.
3: No, as it's already been polluted.
2: Yeah, there's been 28 billion liters of human waste put into Shadoke, and it was covered up by City Hall. And then there was even more billions of liters of human waste that was put into and this area is one of the most biodiverse areas in all of North America. And if you think about like. The vastness of that, like we are poisoning some very important waters, and a data center will only add to that.
3: Mm-hmm.
2: And like we've seen what these AI bros are like, they don't care about people, you know, they're trying to go to Mars and stuff, like they don't want the Earth to succeed. Mm-hmm. So it's going to take the people rallying together. And I know that there's some good people who are organizing,
3: mm-hmm.
2: Been out to some of those protests and stuff like that. And we got to keep on organizing. Cause I heard that, you know, yesterday or something, Andrea Horvath did like a secret thing. You can check it out in Cameron's, Instagram. He's got more details, but, there was like a meeting about the AI data center and stuff like that. And like the people have been pretty clear in Hamilton, like we do not want this.
3: Yeah.
2: So I know that the people who want to line their pockets and stuff, they want it, but the people are going to shut it down. So this AI Can't Write Graffiti, for me, when I put this out, I was kind of like, AI will never be punk rock. You know what I mean?
3: Mm-hmm.
2: Like it's never going to resist the powers because it's controlled by those powers, mm-hmm. right now. And so that was my like, AI can't make the art that's going to push back, mm-hmm. against capitalism,
3: mm-hmm.
2: and that's what graffiti is to me, is it's a type of art that pushes back against capitalism, and so AI can't write graffiti is that's what this one means.
3: Thanks.
2: Yeah.
3: Thank you.
2: Yeah.
3: Ladies and gentlemen, 93.3 CFME Lace Up Radio. My name is Zuleika Abraham. I go by OBB_BK, and this is English Wave that has been here and is here and blessed us and will be back again to bless us more.
2: So, on the 21st, tune in.
3: Take care of yourself, stay blessed, stay beautiful, most definitely stay powerful. Till next time, peace, y'all.

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It's Jamie, CFMU's program director, back here hosting a bunch of shows of mixed music for you. Because here at the station, sometimes there's periods of time when student hosts have to go home, or where they're writing exams, or community hosts go on vacation. These are just filler shows, but they're kind of fun anyway, because I get to just go through whatever is current in the CFMU library. And that, although it's edging out of currency, is that the right phrasing? No, I don't think it is. It's not as new as it once was. But anyway, that was the Rheostatics. Of course, longtime favorite of the station and of mine, Great Lake Suite, is the album they put out a little while ago. The track is called Homes, and that was featuring Kendall Carson and the fantastic, the legendary Laurie Anderson. And we're going to just keep on going with music. It's all just more music. We're going to hear from Julianne Barwick and Mary Lattimore from the album Tragic Magic. 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

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We're playing you stuff that is currently new-ish, all 2026, I believe, at least. And, of course, you could be listening to this in 2028. I don't know how long this is going to air. I couldn't tell you. Doesn't matter because the music is timeless. We had the Deers in there from Life is Beautiful with Gotta Get My Head Right. Juliana Barwick and Mary Lattimore starting us off from the album Tragic Magic and Perpetual Adoration. And I hope you're doing well out there. Thank you for listening. Thank you for supporting community radio. As I always say, its importance just rises, never diminishes. Gotta stay away from the corporate greed that causes music to sink. Stay away from the algorithms that are somehow tailored to tech bros. I don't mean their tastes, I mean their wallets. Come where there's real people programming real music. We're going to keep on going with that real music and listen to Damian Moore. This is the Emily at Play single. Track's obviously called Emily at Play, so stick around. 93.3.